0: House.
1: Talks on trade and artificial intelligence are expected to dominate the summit in Washington, the leader's first meeting since Xi hosted Trump in Beijing in May. President Trump mentioned China only one time in his UN address, vowing the U.S. must win the AI race.
0: Iran President Masoud Pezeshkian delivers his address before the United Nations General Assembly today, where he talked about the impact that the war with the U.S. has had on his nation.
2: Pezeshkian framed Iran as the victim. He held up photos of children that he said were killed by American and Israeli bombs, and he vowed that his country would never cede control of the Strait of Hormuz. As he began his address, a lone U.S. diplomat walked out.
0: That's Fox's Eric Shawn. 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
13: North Country weather.
14: Cloudy tonight with rain showers likely. Lows around 53, southeast winds 8 to 15 miles per hour. Rain showers likely tomorrow, highs around 60. Slight chance for showers tomorrow night. Lows dip down to about 55, cloudy skies. And that's your forecast. I'm weatherology meteorologist Paul Frombly. Get the latest weather updates online at MinnesotaDailyWeather.com. Currently, it's 61 degrees.
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16: 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Well, boys, before we listen to Dean tell his stories one more time, let's do our song 40 and Found. Are you ready?
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0: The October-November issue of Cowboys and Indians magazine is on your newsstand right now. The cover story is, "Hey, it's Josh." When he's not starring as a modern Western hero, the handsome Ransom Canyon lead retreats to a woodsy cabin he built for his family that's nowhere near Hollywood. Yep, Josh Duhamel has it all figured out. And actor Kiowa Gordon keeps us guessing on his every move in the TV show Dark Winds, and the same goes for his eclectic style off-screen. And from comfort food at Reba's Place in Oklahoma to top Chinese cuisine in San Francisco to culinary creations on the edge of the Texas Hill Country, the dishes from these dining destinations really whet our appetites. 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
12: Cloudy tonight with rain showers likely. Lows around 53. Southeast winds 8 to 15 miles per hour. Rain showers likely tomorrow. Highs around 60. Slight chance for showers tomorrow night. Lows dip down to about 55. Cloudy skies. And that's your forecast. I'm weatherology meteorologist Paul Frombly. Get the latest weather updates online at MinnesotaDailyWeather.com. Currently, it's 61 degrees.
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0: This portion of Cowboy Corner is brought to you by our friends at the American Hat Company. Proud to be an American, proud to wear an American hat. You're listening to Cowboy Corner. I'm Red Steagall here in the bunkhouse with Buck and Badger and all the boys, and a return visit from my dear friend Dean Smith from Ivan, South Bend, Graham, or Breckenridge, Texas. It's right in the middle.
14: That's right, right here on the Clear Fork of the Brazos.
0: But it's not far from Ivan.
14: No, not far. about it, 3/4 of a mile. I used to walk down there all the time. I went to school. I started school there when I was 5 years old in a little old white schoolhouse. And I tell you, I look back on those years, and, of course, I see that little old schoolhouse that's just fallen down there, and, boy, I'll tell you what, there's been a lot of water running under the bridges.
1: Well, here comes Badger with that coffee pot, and you bragged on his coffee last time you were here, and by golly, he's going to hold you up to it. So here he comes. Dean, when you were here last time, we had you in Hollywood. You had met Jim Garner, and he got you in the movie business. And I want you to tell about working with John Ford.
14: All right. I'll tell you how, after Jim Garner got me in pictures, I went on my way and started working. But before I met John Ford, in 1958... I had to get my foot in the door and had to prove what I had worth. And I had met a guy, Dale Robertson, who was doing Tales of Wells Fargo. And I went over to a set and saw him and met him. And I don't know how come me to say this to him. But anyway, I said, I know you probably have a double, but if you ever have a need to change your double, I'd like a chance to double you. And he shook his head. You know how he does. Yes, yeah. Okay. And anyway, he got blood poison in his foot. And I'll be damned, within 2 weeks, I was working for Dale in Sonora on 2 episodes of Wells Fargo. And 44 years later, we're still the best of friends. But Dale has always been there when I needed him. He's given me some of the best horses that I ever rode. We have had more fun. He's just kin folks to me. We just have had the best times. We've gone to rodeos and we've gone to fairs and we've flown airplanes and been out in the ocean. There's just not anything that we haven't done. And he is just the nicest gentleman, and he's got a lot of class. And I can't begin to tell you about how much I care about Dale Robertson. But after I started working for Dale Robertson, they were going to make a movie in 1959 called The Alamo. Well, being from Texas, you know.
1: Of course.
14: I wanted to be on that picture because it was about Texas history that I studied when I was a little boy. And it was a big picture. John Wayne was producing it and directing it. Well, I didn't know how I was going to get into it, but I remembered that Bob Mathias, who was the Olympic decathlon champion with me, was under contract to Duke. Well, I called Bob. In turn, he introduced me to Bob Morrison, who was Duke's brother. And from there, he introduced me to Cliff Lines, who was second unit director. Well, somehow he took a liking to me, and I got a chance to work on the Alamo. And I got on the Alamo, and they had a shot where the Tennesseans had to go out and steal all these Longhorn cattle. And they had a shot where they wanted a guy to run and jump over this horse and take this Mexican herdsman off. Well, I ran and jumped over this horse and jumped this famous stuntman, Bear Hutkins, off. And I jumped this horse like I jump a hurdle over a fence. Well, I didn't know that this man was standing there. But anyway, after the thing turned out, and it turned out a great, great shot. And it really gave me a reputation that I didn't know I'd ever have. But anyway, he was chewing on an old red bandana, and he had a patch. And he came over to me and raised up that patch. And I thought, well, how can that guy see out of that eye if he's pulling up that patch? He stuck out his hand, and he said, my name is John Ford, and I've never seen anybody do anything like that. But he said that if you ever hear me doing any more pictures, he says you can work on all of mine. Well, I did. I worked on all of his pictures.
1: Kidding.
14: And I worked on Two Rode Together, Cheyenne Autumn. I worked on, there was another one there that I worked on, How the West Was Won. And I doubled Ben Johnson on Cheyenne Autumn. He dropped a trailer on his foot and broke his foot. Most people don't have to double Ben, but anyway. But he liked me doubling him because I made him look awful good.
1: Well, how was John Ford to work for? You know, we read all kinds of different accounts of people who had worked for him. He was either the gruffest man in the world, or he was the greatest trickster, or he was a great psychologist, or maybe all three.
14: Well, I think he knew that I was a naive country boy from Texas, and he'd put the needle in on me and, you know, make me, he'd put the pressure on me. But when he did that, hell, he made me do better work, you know. Mm-hmm. But anyway, I know that he cared about me because he did not put the needle in on you or kid you a lot unless he did care about you. And I was the last young man to be in the John Ford Stock Company. And with Ben and Dobie Carey and all of those fellas, I tell you, they were just something. Ken Curtis was a real good friend of mine, and he was married to John Ford's daughter, Barbara, at that time. And Chuck Roberson and Chuck Hayward and all those great stunt people, and Danny Berzaghi, oh, my gosh, I can tell you, all those people that worked for him.
15: And what impressed me most, and I know most of you, and even the ones that are gone I was friends with, but you guys were a great big family.
14: Yes, and we cared about each other.
15: You definitely did, and that was so impressive to me.
14: Well, I think you and I came from an era where we care about people. I know you care about me. Mm-hmm. I care about you. I'd drive 500 miles tonight if you needed me to come get you. And the thing is, it's the same way with that stock company. We loved and respected each other. We knew there was loyalty there. And if we had done a one or two John Ford or John Wayne pictures every year, we felt like we had accomplished something. Now, I'm sorry, but a lot of times I'll work on something now. Other than getting the money, it's not the same. Now, I don't know what happened there, but something is wrong, and I think that's what it is. I think the caring and loyalty that we had in those days meant something.
15: Well,
14: I think
15: it's
14: respectability.
15: No doubt about it, Dean. No doubt about it at all. I want to play a song now by Marty Robbins. Marty Robbins was probably the greatest balladeer that ever lived for what we love to do.
14: And I knew Marty Robbins, and I loved him dearly.
15: Oh, I loved him, too. I want to play Running Gun.
14: Oh, boy.
16: I rode out of Kansas City, going south to Mexico. I

0: Yep, Marty sang about it like nobody ever has before or ever will. He was a very unique artisan. He was, I think, one of America's great poets. He just happened to put music to his poetry. But Marty Robbins was one of my real heroes. When you were working on these pictures, there was a fella out there that I knew and you were close to who was a great horse trainer. His name was Glenn Randall. And there's no way in the world that you can tell us how Glenn trained horses, because you and I don't know how Glenn trained horses.
1: Well, he let me in on a little of his secrets, but he didn't tell me all of them. But I learned a lot from Glenn Randall. And I had a lot of respect for him because he trained Trigger, and he trained all those horses on Ben Hur. And in 1977, I wanted to play Tom Mix myself. I had the ability and everything. The only thing, I didn't have the money, and I never was able to raise the money. Well, I bought a gelding named Sunday that I took out to Glenn's, and I left Sunday there for about a year. And he turned out to be one of the greatest horses. He was voted the cleverest horse in the movies at Universal Pictures. And Glenn taught me. Then Dale gave me a horse called Hollywood, and he's the same kind of horse. And I went out and spent 6 months with Glenn, and he taught me a lot of things about horses, how to perform with horses. And, you know, a lot of people, it's a lot more than just riding a horse. You got to go know what makes those horses tick. Because, you know, all different kinds of things changes horses when you're in one of those rodeo arenas. Sure. You never know about a sound or the acoustics or something. Or they might be some damp ground they might not want to lay down on or something. Or a smell might throw them off, or somebody... I remember one time I was doing the Steve Allen show, and I was jumping doing all these fancy mounts. It was two little old ladies sitting on the front row, and somehow they spooked my horse. And it's a good thing I brought another horse, because Haley wouldn't stand still on the stage. And this horse was he was just as quiet as he could be, but something disturbed that horse. But to get back to Glenn, every day I have a round pen down here, and I have things that he's taught me how to put rares on horses and things. And I know quite a lot that Glenn taught me. But if he didn't like you, he wanted me to know what I know, because he didn't want everybody to know all this stuff. But he taught me a lot, Red, and I have nothing but great respect for him. And, of course, his son Corky is a great wrangler. Mm-hmm. His boy, J.R. Randall's a big second unit director, like on Zorro. I've known J.R. since he's a boy, and I used to hire him. But I know the Randalls real well, and there's never going to be another guy like Glenn Randall. And I don't know. I hear these guys about telling me how they whispered them horses.
0: I was going to bring that up. You know, we hear about these horse whispers, and we've got a lot of really great trainers. You know, I have nothing but admiration for Ray Hunt and Craig Cameron and guys like that. But Glenn learned that somewhere. Where do you think he learned it, Dean?
1: Well, I think he probably learned a lot of it from the circus. I think a lot of that stuff was brought from the circus, because they always had liberty acts and things, and he had to learn that from the circus, because these guys, and it probably came from Europe.
0: That's probably several hundred years old.
1: Oh, yes.
0: The techniques he was using.
1: Yes, But, you know, he was a smart guy, very intelligent. I mean, you can't do what Glenn did without having a great intelligence.
0: No. I really admired him. I used to keep my horses across the road from Corky's out there in Plattsburgh.
1: Oh, is that right?
0: Yeah, not far from Gene Autry's old Melody
1: Ranch. Oh, my gosh, I tell you, I used to work out there in Plattsburgh Canyon at Ralph McCutcheon's, and Andy Reagy kept all those bucking horses down there on the highway. And
0: First horse I bought when I moved to California, I bought from Andy Reagy.
1: Oh, is that right? Well, I hope it wasn't an old pistol, because he was a bucking horse that tried to buck me off one time.
0: Now, this was the son of Parker's Trouble, and he was a really good horse. We're going to take a break right now, and we'll be right back with more of Cowboy Corner and my special guest and my dear friend, Mr. Dean Smith.
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6: Cloudy tonight with rain showers likely. Lows around 53, southeast winds 8 to 15 miles per hour. Rain showers likely tomorrow. Highs around 60. Slight chance for showers tomorrow night. Lows dip down to about 55, cloudy skies. And that's your forecast. I'm weatherology meteorologist Paul Frombly. Get the latest weather updates online at MinnesotaDailyWeather.com. Currently, it's 61 degrees.
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0: You're listening to Cowboy Corner. I'm Red Stegall here in the bunkhouse with Buck and Badger and all the boys and my dear friend, Mr. Dean Smith, stuntman, track star, horseman, cowboy, rancher, and a great all-around guy. Dean, you've got to have just an abundance of stories about Hollywood.
1: Yeah, I do. I'll tell you. It is truly the land of the fruits and nuts. They people that come in there from all walks of life. But the thing that impressed me most of all when I got there was the cowboys and all the people that worked in Westerns. Now, you know, I have a one-track mind when it comes to Westerns. A lot of people wanted me to ride motorcycles and do all kinds of things. And I said, no, I'm sorry. I just want to do Western pictures. But I tell you, the hardest thing in the movie business wasn't the stunts that I did, Red. It was the hardest thing that I did was getting the job. Now, that's the hardest stunt I ever did. I mean, getting out there and jumping from a stagecoach down to the wheelers out to the swing team and on to the leaders. I had that kind of ability, or falling a horse or being jerked off a horse. And I learned to do motion picture fights with Bob Morgan, who was Yvonne DiCarlo's husband, and he doubled Duke on the Alamo and did some of his fights. But Hollywood, as long as we were working on those pictures, things were great. But it was not the type of place that I really wanted to be unless I was working. And I happened to get there in 1957 when things were really good. But by the time I left to come home in 92, they had quit making the Western pictures. And I think a lot of it was because of John Wayne and Gary Cooper and Jimmy Stewart and Ben Johnson and John Ford and Howard Hawks and all those great guys. They loved their work and everything. But you know one thing about a Western that I have found out? That it's like a good cake or a good pie. If you have a good recipe, you don't change it. Mm-hmm. And one thing about a good Western, you can't change a good Western because it's there, and if you've got good horses, good stunt people, good horse wranglers, Western people that know what they're doing, I'm kind of like old Ben Johnson. A lot of those old boys out there didn't know where they were roosting in a hole or up in a tree limb, you know. But I'll tell you what, they were sure, a lot of them sure tried to make you think so. But, you know, when you're a country boy like myself, you couldn't put much on me. But, you know, they all thought because, you know, I was an Olympian and football player, they thought they probably didn't think I was country, but I was about as country as they could get.
0: But, you know, also, those stories had real good storylines and a lot of values and a lot of ethics and a good morals. And most of the really big pictures, if you'll stop to think about it, came from actual events. And they sensationalized them, mm-hmm. took poetic license. But we were talking a little while ago about Cheyenne Autumn.
1: Right.
0: The great Maurice Sandow's story of a Dull Knife and Little Wolf, who were of the Southern Cheyenne tribe. And the United States government put them on a reservation in Oklahoma, and they were dying by the scores from disease. And they couldn't handle the humidity and the mosquitoes and all that mm-hmm. stuff. And the government had told them that they could go home whenever they wanted to. And so they packed up one night and headed to the Yellowstone. And they got to the Yellowstone, at least to the Red Cloud Agency, and they eluded the Western forces of the United States Army all the way up there. Well, that's a true story. That really happened.
1: I know. I remember with Widmark and Ben and Dolby Carey, when Ben broke his foot, and I had to... Ben and Dobie comes riding into this canyon to scout to see where they're at. Well, they had dug holes down there in the sand. Mm-hmm. And boy, all of a sudden, they raised up and Sal Mineo shot Ben's horse. Well, I had to do a horse fall there, and then Dobie comes, and I run out there and jump up behind his horse. And we run back through the canyon, back to where Widmark and all the artillery was, and I did a running dismount off riding double. But anyway, to get back to that stunt, I remember that it was in the sand, and Mr. Ford said, "Can you jump up behind that?" I said, "Yes, sir. If you'll get me two big pieces of plywood and put out here and give me just enough room to run and jump up behind Dobie, I can." But anyway, that was part of the story that you were just talking about. They were running from the soldiers, and the government did not tell the Indians the truth, and they did not treat them right. And, you know, it was a lot of things like that. Now, when I was a young boy growing up, I never realized that because cowboys and Indians were just something to be a lot of fun at. But they did suffer a lot at the hands of the government and things.
0: There is that story that an Indian never broke a treaty.
1: I bet they never.
0: But the white man always broke the treaty. And it's foolish to think that we could have lived side by side and the two cultures coexisted because we didn't understand them and they didn't understand us. And there were a lot of atrocities committed on both sides. Mm-hmm. But progress means that someone has to back up and go a different direction.
1: That's right.
0: And, we grew up from a European type of government where mm-hmm. we had a president and we followed whatever he said to do. Mm-hmm. But the Indians, the chief only signed for himself. He didn't sign for the rest of the tribe. And we didn't stop to understand that. We didn't stop to understand that the only way a man could elevate himself in that society was by stealing and murdering.
1: Well, can you imagine how they disturbed their hunting grounds and where they lived, how they grew their fruits and vegetables, of how their livelihood, the way they were? I mean, we just come in there and moved them out of the way.
0: Yes, we did.
1: And that wasn't right.
0: Well, no, it wasn't right. But let's take the part of the country where you and I live. And for thousands of years, it was the home of the Apache, mm-hmm. the Lipan Apache especially. Then the Comanche came out of the mountains, the Shoshones, mm-hmm. and to hunt buffalo on the plains, and they took the horse away from the Apache and became the greatest light horse cavalry the world has ever known. But they displaced the Apache the same way we displaced the Comanche. So mm-hmm. it's been happening for eons. And as one society progresses, and they progressed, the Comanche progressed by using the horse. And then we came in and progressed by utilizing the land. And so it's been happening for eons, and it would happen today if we didn't have good national security. Somebody would take over our society.
1: That's exactly right, and that's why we should never, ever... we've always got to be prepared to protect our democracy.
0: No doubt about that.
1: You're not kidding.
0: I'll I'll never forget at the Golden Boots one year when Johnny Cash was the MC.
1: Uh-huh.
0: You remember this? When they had, the Supreme Court had just decided that it was okay to burn the American flag. And Johnny Cash got up and he said, "I will respect the fact that it's your right to burn the American flag. But I want you to respect that it's my right to bear arms."
1: Right.
0: And he said, "Is that okay? Here's the way it works. You burn my flag, I blow you away."
1: I like old Johnny. I like his style.
0: I'll never forget that. Boy, everybody in that crowd really roared that night.
1: Well, I think as far as our country is concerned, that we have always got to be prepared.
0: Of course
1: we got to teach our kids to always be prepared. You know, they cannot get so lethargic that they don't know what's going on, because all these generations, they keep changing. And we don't want to get to the point one of these days where our generations change and we'll lose everything that our forefathers set before us.
0: We must remember at all times that the best offense is a good defense.
1: You better believe it. That's right.
0: And this is the greatest country that the Lord made, and I'm so proud to be a part of it. And I'm so proud you joined us here in the bunkhouse, and I'm looking forward to the time you're coming back, and you will come back and see
1: I'll
0: us.
1: Come back. I just love talking to you, Red.
0: Dean, we'll look forward to the next time. You folks stay with us. We'll be right back with more of Cowboy Corner.
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2: 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Horses with a history, brands with a background. You're listening to Cowboy Corner. I'm Red Steagall here in the bunkhouse with Jake and Badger and old Dan and Leon and all the rest of the boys. And I want to start this portion of our show off with a poem that I wrote back in 1996. I don't do this one often, but I like it a lot, and I hope you do. It's called Failure. In his sermon Sunday morning at our little country church, the preacher asked a question of us all. If you were sure you couldn't fail, what would you like to do? Would you try it if you knew you couldn't fall? It got me started thinking about what failure means to me. Now, that's a word that I don't ever use. I've straightened out a lot of curves on this old road of life. I make adjustments. I don't like to lose. My thoughts went back to childhood when I was 17. 4 years of college wasn't in my plan. To be a cowboy on a ranch was all I thought about. I never doubted I could make a hand. The day that I got out of school, I landed me a job, a cowboy on the Sixes branding crew. Was living at the wagon with the other single guys. My childhood dream was really coming true. Of course, I was not a cowboy. I just dreamed of being one. I got the lowest paid job on the crew. I was hoodlum for the Coosie. I did chores around the camp. That's the way a cowboy pays his dues. I washed the dishes, hauled the wood, and harnessed up the team. The first one up, the last to go to bed. I drove the hoodlum wagon with the bedrolls, tents, and poles. I watered and made sure the teams were fed. My team was two old horses that would buck too much to ride, but they were fairly gentle as a team. I was sitting on the bedrolls and was rolling me a smoke. I dropped the reins. The rest is like a dream. As they raced past the Coosie, he yelled, "Son, get out of there." I landed in the creek bed upside down. They turned that wagon over and then run for half a mile. Beds and tents were scattered all around. I just knew the boss would fire me, but he never said a word, and Coosie patched the harness good as new. We turned the wagon right side up and loaded all the beds, and it was after dark before we fed the crew. I never dreamed they'd keep me on, but later on that spring, a feller quit and left us short a man. They issued me some horses, and I joined the Roundup crew, my first real chance to prove I was a hand. One morning on the Roundup, we were camped at Gibson Pens. That country's rough. The stock is pretty wild. Some cattle got behind me and went up a rocky draw, and there I was daydreaming like a child. I knew that Boots had seen me and was certain Royce had. What I had done's a cowboy cardinal sin. My dream of punching cattle had gone drifting down the creek, and I might as well draw up and pack it in. Next morning, I rolled up my bed and told the boss I quit. I asked if there's a horse that I could use. He smiled and said, "Son, stack your bed and get back in the drive. You're way too good a hand for me to lose." I told him I was useless. I was going to draw my pay. I reckon I ain't made of what it takes. I'm just a total failure. Seems I can't do nothing right. I seem to keep on making dumb mistakes. He took a drink of coffee and then sat down next to me. He said, "Control yourself and settle down. We all have lost some cattle, even old cowhands like me. We saddle up and make another round. If you had to do it over, what changes would you make? Would you do the same thing you did yesterday?" "No," I said, "I'd stay awake, do what I'm paid to do." The fact remains, I let her get away. Now, son, just what is failure? Does it mean you've reached the end? It doesn't mean there's no place left to turn. It means you change direction. Head your horse another way and don't fret about the bridges that you burn. The river may look swift and deep now that the bridge is gone, but you can still cross to the other side, because you can swim the river or go build yourself a boat. When you prepare, the water ain't that wide. If you turn your horse around and ride the way you came, then you become the victim of defeat. Your life will never be the way you wanted it to be. Start thinking with your head and not your feet. Don't dwell on what can't happen. You will never reach your goal. The raging river is always in your way. You can't predict tomorrow, and your yesterdays are gone. All you control is time you have today. So saddle that old pony and get yourself back in the drive. There's pastures you ain't even got to ride. There'll always be some wily cows to test your cowboy skills, but soon you'll find out where the hussies hide. I'm glad I took old Bill's advice and stayed there in the camp. My life has been a joy beyond compare. And when young fellers ask me how I look at cowboy life, here's the kind of things I like to share. I found that few things are permanent, that failure is a choice. I'm responsible for bridges that I burn. I found that no one's perfect. Everybody stubs his toe, and mistakes, they're opportunities to learn.
3: Gary McMahon wrote a beautiful song called "Waiting for Spring."
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0: Thank you, Gary. We're all waiting for spring. That's our favorite time of year when everything comes to life all over again. So thank you for that song, and thank you for letting us play it on the air. I really like it. You folks stay with us. We'll be right back with more of Cowboy Corner. 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
6: Cloudy tonight with rain showers likely. Lows around 53. Southeast winds 8 to 15 miles per hour. Rain showers likely tomorrow. Highs around 60. Slight chance for showers tomorrow night. Lows dip down to about 55. Cloudy skies. And that's your forecast. I'm weatherology meteorologist Paul Frombly. Get the latest weather updates online at MinnesotaDailyWeather.com. Currently, it's 61 degrees.
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0: 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Join us on RFD TV as we explore another trail somewhere west of Wall Street. Now, October the 23rd, 24th, and 25th, it's the 35th annual Red Steagall Cowboy Gathering and Western Swing Festival in the Fort Worth Stockyards. It's a family Western weekend. Join us. We have a marvelous time. I sure hate for you to miss it. For our song of inspiration, I've chosen one of ours called The Big Circle. Boys, jump in here and help me.
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Before we leave you, I want to give you something to think about till next week. Large numbers of strangers can cooperate successfully by believing in common myths. Simon Sinek said that, and you know, you say it enough times, enough people will believe it's true, and all of a sudden you got chaos. So be sure that you're careful about what you start talking about and getting other people involved, because what you hear on the street isn't always the truth. You folks, be sure you join us same time, same station next week for another edition of Cowboy Corner. Adios, y'all.

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1: Fox News, I'm Carmen Roberts. President Trump welcomes China's President Xi to Washington for a state visit as the leaders look to maintain stability in the U.S.-China relationship. GOP Senator Steve Daines tells Fox News.
2: The stakes could not be higher. The world will be watching every moment, every word coming out of Washington this week.
1: The heads of Anthropic and OpenAI pleaded with the U.N. General Assembly today to regulate artificial intelligence, warning that without safeguards, AI could pose a risk to humanity.
3: We don't want to fall into the trap of blind optimism. We also don't want to fall into the trap of doomerism either.
1: OpenAI CEO Sam Altman. And yesterday, President Trump brushed off concerns about AI again. And a Tennessee judge issues a temporary restraining order against Dolly Parton's nephew, Brian Seaver, accused of threatening violence and trying to damage her estate. America's listening to Fox News.
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5: Cloudy tonight with rain showers likely. Lows around 53. Southeast winds 8 to 15 miles per hour. Showers likely tomorrow. Highs level off around 60. Cloudy skies. Slight chance of rain showers tomorrow night. Lows dip down to about 55. Cloudy skies expected. And that's your forecast. I'm weatherology meteorologist Paul Frombly. Get the latest weather updates online at minnesotadailyweather.com. Currently, it's 59 degrees.
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4: 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Three receivers to the right. Carver takes the snap. He's going to run left side. There's nobody home. He leaps a man at the 10, the 5. 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
5: Cloudy tonight with rain showers likely. Lows around 53. Southeast winds 8 to 15 miles per hour. Showers likely tomorrow. Highs level off around 60. Cloudy skies. Slight chance of rain showers tomorrow night. Lows dip down to about 55. Cloudy skies expected. And that's your forecast. I'm weatherology meteorologist Paul Frombly. Get the latest weather updates online at MinnesotaDailyWeather.com. Currently, it's 59 degrees.
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0: 94.3 and AM 1300, The Legends. 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
2: Fox News. I'm Carmen Roberts. President Trump welcomes China's President Xi to Washington for a state visit as the leaders look to maintain stability in the U.S.-China relationship. GOP Senator Steve Daines tells Fox News.
3: The stakes could not be higher. The world will be watching every moment, every word coming out of Washington this week.
2: The heads of Anthropic and OpenAI pleaded with the U.N. General Assembly today to regulate artificial intelligence, warning that without safeguards, AI could pose a risk to humanity.
4: We don't want to fall into the trap of blind optimism. We also don't want to fall into the trap of doomerism either.
2: OpenAI CEO Sam Altman. And yesterday, President Trump brushed off concerns about AI again. And a Tennessee judge issues a temporary restraining order against Dolly Parton's nephew, Brian Seaver, accused of threatening violence and trying to damage her estate. 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
13: North Country weather.
14: Cloudy tonight with rain showers likely. Lows around 53. Southeast winds 8 to 15 miles per hour. Showers likely tomorrow. Highs level off around 60. Cloudy skies. Slight chance of rain showers tomorrow night. Lows dip down to about 55. Cloudy skies expected. And that's your forecast. I'm weatherology meteorologist Paul Frombly. Get the latest weather updates online at MinnesotaDailyWeather.com. Currently, it's 59 degrees.
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3: North Country weather. Cloudy tonight with rain showers likely. Lows around 53. Southeast winds 8 to 15 miles per hour. Showers likely tomorrow. Highs level off around 60. Cloudy skies. Slight chance of rain showers tomorrow night. Lows dip down to about 55. Cloudy skies expected. And that's your forecast. I'm weatherology meteorologist Paul Trombley. Get the latest weather updates online at MinnesotaDailyWeather.com. Currently, it's 59 degrees.
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1: Fox News, I'm Tom Brigati. President Trump greeting China's President Xi Jinping at Joint Base Andrews ahead of their official meeting at the White House tomorrow. He tells reporters they had a very good day.
2: We had some good meetings in terms of various things. I won't go into details. You'll be reading about it pretty soon. But we had some very good meetings.
1: The president is expected to discuss the Iran war and artificial intelligence with Xi. He's likely to pitch a hotline meant to address security issues. Venezuelan acting president Delcy Rodriguez addresses the United Nations General Assembly for the first time,
3: thanking President Trump for resuming diplomatic ties, calling the dispute with the U.S. and earthquakes in Venezuela major tests of its life as a nation, stressing recovery will take time, but noting Venezuela has started a democratic process and there will be elections.
1: That's Fox's Kristen Goodwin. 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
12: Cloudy tonight with rain showers likely. Lows around 53. Southeast winds 8 to 15 miles per hour. Showers likely tomorrow. Highs level off around 60. Cloudy skies. Slight chance of rain showers tomorrow night. Lows dip down to about 55. Cloudy skies expected. And that's your forecast. I'm weatherology meteorologist Paul Frombly. Get the latest weather updates online at minnesotadailyweather.com. Right now, 57.
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And out in the yard, and it growled at me, and I swallowed hard, and I heard somebody say, "Well, who are you?" Boy, and there he stood in the door of that shack, and his beard and his hair was long and black, and he was the biggest man I'd ever seen. When he spoke, his voice was low and deep, but he just didn't frighten me, 'cause somehow I just knew he wasn't mean. He said, "Well,

0: 94.3 and AM 1300, The Legends. Celebrating 100 seasons. That means this is the 100th homecoming. Watch me jump in the lake coming up this Saturday for a week long of homecoming week. Games get started this Thursday. BSU Volleyball will host University of Minnesota Duluth 6 o'clock at the BSU Gymnasium. Friday night, the 2026 Honors Gala. And then on Saturday, Game Day Experience Decker Hall Lawn for a place to go tailgate. That's at 11. 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
3: Cloudy tonight with rain showers likely. Lows around 53. Southeast winds 8 to 15 miles per hour. Showers likely tomorrow. Highs level off around 60. Cloudy skies. Slight chance of rain showers tomorrow night. Lows dip down to about 55. Cloudy skies expected. And that's your forecast. I'm weatherology meteorologist Paul Frombly. Get the latest weather updates online at MinnesotaDailyWeather.com. Right now, 57.
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5: I ran into an old friend of mine the other day. We hadn't seen each other for quite a while. What he had to say to me hit me pretty hard, because I think a lot of folks get started this way. He said, I thought it would be so easy

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I start to work next Monday.

0: 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Racing this weekend, Kansas Speedway, Saturday, the NASCAR Craftsman Truck Series. 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Then on Sunday, the NASCAR Cup Series, Hollywood Casino 400. 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
2: Fox News, I'm Tom Brigati. President Trump greeting China's President Xi Jinping at Joint Base Andrews ahead of their official meeting at the White House tomorrow. He tells reporters they had a very good day.
3: We had some good meetings in terms of various things. I won't go into details. You'll be reading about it pretty soon. But we had some very good meetings.
2: The president is expected to discuss the Iran war and artificial intelligence with Xi. He's likely to pitch a hotline meant to address security issues. Venezuelan acting president Delcy Rodriguez addresses the United Nations General Assembly for the first time.
4: Thanking President Trump for resuming diplomatic ties, calling the dispute with the U.S. and earthquakes in Venezuela major tests of its life as a nation. Stressing recovery will take time, but noting Venezuela has started a democratic process and there will be elections.
2: That's Fox's Kristen Goodwin. 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
15: Cloudy tonight with rain showers likely. Lows around 53. Southeast winds 8 to 15 miles per hour. Showers likely tomorrow. Highs level off around 60. Cloudy skies. Slight chance of rain showers tomorrow night. Lows dip down to about 55. Cloudy skies expected. And that's your forecast. I'm weatherology meteorologist Paul Trombley. Get the latest weather updates online at MinnesotaDailyWeather.com. Right now, 57.
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11: Cloudy tonight with rain showers likely. Lows around 53. Southeast winds 8 to 15 miles per hour. Showers likely tomorrow. Highs level off around 60. Cloudy skies. Slight chance of rain showers tomorrow night. Lows dip down to about 55. Cloudy skies expected. And that's your forecast. I'm weatherology meteorologist Paul Trombley. Get the latest weather updates online at MinnesotaDailyWeather.com. Right now, 57.
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1: Fox News, I'm Chris DeMeo. President Trump greeting China's President Xi Jinping ahead of their meeting at the White House Thursday.
2: We had some good meetings in terms of various things. I won't go into details. You'll be reading about it pretty soon. But we had some very good meetings.
1: The president expected to discuss the Iran war and artificial intelligence with Xi. All eyes are on the cost of oil as the midterms are fast approaching. Treasury Secretary Scott Bessent is optimistic.
3: There are two kinds of inflation. There's headline inflation and core inflation. And what we've seen is that we do have a supply shock here with the Iran conflict. We're going to get to the other side of this. On the other side, what we've seen is this has not moved through to core inflation. Core inflation has actually moved down.
1: Bessent appearing on Fox's special report. 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
15: Cloudy tonight with rain showers likely. Lows around 53. Southeast winds 8 to 15 miles per hour. Showers likely tomorrow. Highs level off around 60. Cloudy skies. Slight chance of rain showers tomorrow night. Lows dip down to about 55. Cloudy skies expected. And that's your forecast. I'm weatherology meteorologist Paul Frombly. Get the latest weather updates online at minnesotadailyweather.com. Currently 58.
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4: North Country weather.
5: Cloudy tonight with rain showers likely. Lows around 53. Southeast winds 8 to 15 miles per hour. Showers likely tomorrow. Highs level off around 60. Cloudy skies. Slight chance of rain showers tomorrow night. Lows dip down to about 55. Cloudy skies expected. And that's your forecast. I'm weatherology meteorologist Paul Frombly. Get the latest weather updates online at MinnesotaDailyWeather.com. Currently 58.
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0: 94.3 and AM 1300, The Legends. 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
2: Fox News, I'm Chris DeMayo. President Trump greeting China's President Xi Jinping ahead of their meeting at the White House Thursday.
3: We had some good meetings in terms of various things. I won't go into details. You'll be reading about it pretty soon. But we had some very good meetings.
2: The president is expected to discuss the Iran war and artificial intelligence with Xi. All eyes are on the cost of oil as the midterms are fast approaching. Treasury Secretary Scott Bessent is optimistic.
4: There are two kinds of inflation. There's headline inflation and core inflation. And what we've seen is that we do have a supply shock here with the Iran conflict. We're going to get to the other side of this. On the other side, what we've seen is this has not moved through to core inflation. Core inflation has actually moved down.
2: Bessent appearing on Fox's special report. 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
14: North Country weather.
15: Cloudy tonight with rain showers likely. Lows around 53. Southeast winds 8 to 15 miles per hour. Showers likely tomorrow. Highs level off around 60. Cloudy skies. Slight chance of rain showers tomorrow night. Lows dip down to about 55. Cloudy skies expected. And that's your forecast. I'm weatherology meteorologist Paul Frombly. Get the latest weather updates online at MinnesotaDailyWeather.com. Currently 58.
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10: North Country weather.
11: Cloudy tonight with rain showers likely. Lows around 53. Southeast winds 8 to 15 miles per hour. Showers likely tomorrow. Highs level off around 60. Cloudy skies. Slight chance of rain showers tomorrow night. Lows dip down to about 55. Cloudy skies expected. And that's your forecast. I'm weatherology meteorologist Paul Trombley. Get the latest weather updates online at MinnesotaDailyWeather.com. Currently 58.
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1: Fox News, I'm Sue Guzman. A day after addressing the U.N. General Assembly in New York, President Trump is hosting Chinese leader Xi Jinping for a state visit. Fox's Lucas Tomlinson.
2: Talks on trade and artificial intelligence are expected to dominate the summit in Washington, the leader's first meeting since Xi hosted Trump in Beijing in May. President Trump mentioned China only one time in his U.N. address, vowing the U.S. must win the AI race.
1: Iran's President Masoud Pezeshkian delivering his address before the United Nations General Assembly, speaking about the impact the U.S. conflict has had on his nation.
3: Pezeshkian framed Iran as the victim. He held up photos of children that he said were killed by American and Israeli bombs, and he vowed that his country would never cede control of the Strait of Hormuz. As he began his address,

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3: 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Around they go again. Ty Gibbs spins. A couple of other cars get turned dead sideways.
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6: Cloudy tonight with rain showers likely. Lows around 53. Southeast winds 8 to 15 miles per hour. Showers likely tomorrow. Highs level off around 60. Cloudy skies. Slight chance of rain showers tomorrow night. Lows dip down to about 55. Cloudy skies expected. And that's your forecast. I'm weatherology meteorologist Paul Frombly. Get the latest weather updates online at minnesotadailyweather.com. Currently 58.
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0: 94.3 and AM 1300, The Legends. Celebrating 100 seasons. That means this is the 100th homecoming. Watch me jump in the lake coming up this Saturday for a week long of homecoming week. Games get started this Thursday. BSU Volleyball will host University of Minnesota Duluth 6 o'clock at the BSU Gymnasium. Friday night, the 2026 Honors Gala. And then on Saturday, Game Day Experience Decker Hall Lawn for a place to go tailgate. 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
6: Cloudy tonight with rain showers likely. Lows around 53. Southeast winds 8 to 15 miles per hour. Showers likely tomorrow. Highs level off around 60. Cloudy skies. Slight chance of rain showers tomorrow night. Lows dip down to about 55. Cloudy skies expected. And that's your forecast. I'm weatherology meteorologist Paul Trombley. Get the latest weather updates online at MinnesotaDailyWeather.com. 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
2: Fox News, I'm Sue Guzman. A day after addressing the U.N. General Assembly in New York, President Trump is hosting Chinese leader Xi Jinping for a state visit. Fox's Lucas Tomlinson.
3: Talks on trade and artificial intelligence are expected to dominate the summit in Washington, the leader's first meeting since Xi hosted Trump in Beijing in May. President Trump mentioned China only one time in his U.N. address, vowing the U.S. must win the AI race.
2: Iran's President Masoud Pezeshkian delivering his address before the United Nations General Assembly, speaking about the impact the U.S. conflict has had on his nation.
4: Pezeshkian framed Iran as the victim. He held up photos of children that he said were killed by American and Israeli bombs, and he vowed that his country would never cede control of the Strait of Hormuz. As he began his address, a lone U.S. diplomat walked out.
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13: Cloudy tonight with rain showers likely. Lows around 53. Southeast winds 8 to 15 miles per hour. Showers likely tomorrow. Highs level off around 60. Cloudy skies. Slight chance of rain showers tomorrow night. Lows dip down to about 55. Cloudy skies expected. And that's your forecast. I'm weatherology meteorologist Paul Frombly. Get the latest weather updates online at MinnesotaDailyWeather.com. Currently 58.
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5: North Country weather. Cloudy tonight with rain showers likely. Lows around 53. Southeast winds 8 to 15 miles per hour. Showers likely tomorrow. Highs level off around 60. Cloudy skies. Slight chance of rain showers tomorrow night. Lows dip down to about 55. Cloudy skies expected. And that's your forecast. I'm weatherology meteorologist Paul Frombly. Get the latest weather updates online at MinnesotaDailyWeather.com. Currently 58.
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Now what was that they said about a golden rule? 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
1: Little boy in a baseball hat stands in the field with his ball and bat. Says, I am the greatest player

0: had some very good meetings.
1: The president is likely to discuss the Iran war and artificial intelligence with Xi. Affordability and the economy continue to be the big concerns as the midterms approach. Treasury Secretary Scott Bessent says that the economy is very strong.
2: Unlike under the Biden administration, where we had negative wage growth, we are seeing substantial wage growth here. That wage growth is going to continue going. We will get to the other side of this Iran conflict. The energy prices will drop.
1: A recent NPR PBS News Marist poll shows voters favor Democrats on the economy 42-38%. 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
7: Thunderstorms likely overnight. Otherwise, cloudy skies expected. Lows level off around 53. Winds out of the southeast, 8 to 15 miles per hour. Chance of rain showers Thursday, high of 61, cloudy. Slight chance for showers Thursday night, 55. And that's your forecast. I'm weatherology meteorologist Paul Frombly. Get the latest weather updates online at minnesotadailyweather.com. Currently, it's 56 degrees.
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3: 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Three receivers to the right. Carver takes the snap. 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
5: Thunderstorms likely overnight. Otherwise, cloudy skies expected. Lows level off around 53. Winds out of the southeast, 8 to 15 miles per hour. Chance of rain showers Thursday, high of 61, cloudy. Slight chance for showers Thursday night, 55. And that's your forecast. I'm weatherology meteorologist Paul Frombly. Get the latest weather updates online at MinnesotaDailyWeather.com. Currently, it's 56 degrees.
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0: 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It's BSU homecoming. Do not miss the Lakes tailgate at Diamond Point Park coming up this Saturday for the football game. We're going to have Papa's Pizza there. We're going to be grilling it up. We're also going to have some Dirty Mountain Dew, Starry, and Doc for you to taste. It all happens at Diamond Point Park. They're taking on Minot State this weekend, so don't miss it. Tailgate party starts at 11 this Saturday, Diamond Point Park. 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
1: Fox News, I'm Chris DeMeo. President Trump greeting China's President Xi Jinping ahead of their meeting at the White House Thursday.
2: We had some good meetings in terms of various things. I won't go into details. You'll be reading about it pretty soon. But we had some very good meetings.
1: The president is likely to discuss the Iran war and artificial intelligence with Xi. Affordability and the economy continue to be the big concerns as the midterms approach. Treasury Secretary Scott Bessent says that the economy is very strong.
3: Unlike under the Biden administration, where we had negative wage growth, we are seeing substantial wage growth here. That wage growth is going to continue going. We will get to the other side of this Iran conflict. The energy prices will drop.
1: A recent NPR PBS News Marist poll shows voters favor Democrats on the economy 42-38%. 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
9: North Country weather.
10: Thunderstorms likely overnight. Otherwise, cloudy skies expected. Lows level off around 53. Winds out of the southeast, 8 to 15 miles per hour. Chance of rain showers Thursday. High of 61, cloudy. Slight chance for showers Thursday night, 55. And that's your forecast. I'm weatherology meteorologist Paul Trombley. Get the latest weather updates online at MinnesotaDailyWeather.com. Currently, it's 56 degrees.
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4: Scott Graham here from Sunday Night Football on Westwood One. 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
6: Thunderstorms likely
7: overnight. Otherwise, cloudy skies expected. Lows level off around 53. Winds out of the southeast, 8 to 15 miles per hour.
6: Chance of rain showers
7: Thursday. High of 61, cloudy.
6: Slight chance for showers
7: Thursday night, 55.
6: And that's your forecast. I'm weatherology meteorologist Paul Frombly. Get the latest weather updates online at MinnesotaDailyWeather.com.
7: Currently, it's 56 degrees.
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0: expected also to pitch a hotline that's meant to address security issues. Venezuela's acting President Delcy Rodriguez addressing the U.N. General Assembly for the first time Wednesday.
1: Thanking President Trump for resuming diplomatic ties, calling the dispute with the U.S. and earthquakes in Venezuela major tests of its life as a nation. Stressing recovery will take time, but noting Venezuela has started a democratic process and there will be elections.
0: Fox's Kristen Goodwin. 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
6: Thunderstorms likely overnight. Otherwise, cloudy skies expected. Lows level off around 53. Winds out of the southeast, 8 to 15 miles per hour. Chance of rain showers Thursday, high of 61, cloudy. Slight chance for showers Thursday night, 55. And that's your forecast. I'm weatherology meteorologist Paul Frombly. Get the latest weather updates online at minnesotadailyweather.com. Right now, 55.
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5: Thunderstorms likely overnight. Otherwise, cloudy skies expected. Lows level off around 53. Winds out of the southeast, 8 to 15 miles per hour. Chance of rain showers Thursday, high of 61, cloudy. Slight chance for showers Thursday night, 55. And that's your forecast. I'm weatherology meteorologist Paul Frombly. Get the latest weather updates online at minnesotadailyweather.com. 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
1: Fox News, I'm Sue Guzman. President Trump greeting China's President Xi Jinping at Joint Base Andrews ahead of their official meeting at the White House tomorrow. He tells reporters they had a very good day.
2: We had some good meetings in terms of various things. I won't go into details. You'll be reading about it pretty soon. But we had some very good meetings.
1: The president expected to discuss the Iran conflict as well as artificial intelligence with Xi. He's expected also to pitch a hotline that's meant to address security issues. Venezuela's acting president, Delcy Rodriguez, addressing the U.N. General Assembly for the first time
3: Wednesday.
1: Thanking
3: President Trump for resuming diplomatic ties, calling the dispute with the U.S. and earthquakes in Venezuela major tests of its life as a nation. Stressing recovery will take time, but noting Venezuela has started a democratic process and there will be elections.
1: Fox's Kristen Goodwin. 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
12: Thunderstorms likely overnight. Otherwise, cloudy skies expected. Lows level off around 53. Winds out of the southeast, 8 to 15 miles per hour. Chance of rain showers Thursday, high of 61, cloudy. Slight chance for showers Thursday night, 55. And that's your forecast. I'm weatherology meteorologist Paul Frombly. Get the latest weather updates online at minnesotadailyweather.com. Right now, 55.
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5: Thunderstorms likely overnight. Otherwise, cloudy skies expected. Lows level off around 53. Winds out of the southeast, 8 to 15 miles per hour. Chance of rain showers Thursday, high of 61, cloudy. Slight chance for showers Thursday night, 55. And that's your forecast. I'm weatherology meteorologist Paul Trombley. Get the latest weather updates online at MinnesotaDailyWeather.com. 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

in one little room, with only a table and chair, as happy as I'd be in a kingdom by the sea. 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
6: Thunderstorms likely overnight. Otherwise, cloudy skies expected. Lows level off around 53. Winds out of the southeast, 8 to 15 miles per hour. Chance of rain showers Thursday, high of 61, cloudy. Slight chance for showers Thursday night, 55. And that's your forecast. I'm weatherology meteorologist Paul Frombly. Get the latest weather updates online at minnesotadailyweather.com. Right now, 54.
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5: Thunderstorms likely overnight. Otherwise, cloudy skies expected. Lows level off around 53. Winds out of the southeast, 8 to 15 miles per hour. Chance of rain showers Thursday. High of 61, cloudy. Slight chance for showers Thursday night, 55. And that's your forecast. I'm weatherology meteorologist Paul Frombly. Get the latest weather updates online at MinnesotaDailyWeather.com. Right now, 54.
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The whole town will be talking, yes they will. 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

0: 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It's BSU homecoming. Do not miss the Lakes tailgate at Diamond Point Park coming up this Saturday for the football game. We're going to have Papa's Pizza there. 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They're taking on Minot State this weekend, so don't miss it. Tailgate party starts at 11 this Saturday, Diamond Point Park. 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
1: Fox News, I'm Sue Guzman. President Trump greeting China's President Xi Jinping at Joint Base Andrews ahead of their official meeting at the White House tomorrow. He tells reporters they had a very good day.
2: We had some good meetings in terms of various things. I won't go into details. You'll be reading about it pretty soon. But we had some very good meetings.
1: The president expected to discuss the Iran conflict as well as artificial intelligence with Xi. He's expected also to pitch a hotline that's meant to address security issues. Venezuela's acting president, Delcy Rodriguez, addressing the U.N. General Assembly for the first time
3: Wednesday. Thanking President Trump for resuming diplomatic ties, calling the dispute with the U.S. and earthquakes in Venezuela major tests of its life as a nation. Stressing recovery will take time, but noting Venezuela has started a democratic process and there will be elections.
1: Fox's Kristen Goodwin. 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
12: North Country Weather.
13: Thunderstorms likely overnight. Otherwise, cloudy skies expected. Lows level off around 53. Winds out of the southeast, 8 to 15 miles per hour.
14: Chance of rain showers
13: Thursday, high of 61, cloudy.
14: Slight chance for showers
13: Thursday night, 55.
14: And that's your forecast. I'm weatherology meteorologist Paul Frombly. Get the latest weather updates online at minnesotadailyweather.com.
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7: Thunderstorms likely overnight. Otherwise, cloudy skies expected. Lows level off around 53. Winds out of the southeast, 8 to 15 miles per hour. Chance of rain showers Thursday, high of 61, cloudy. Slight chance for showers Thursday night, 55. And that's your forecast. I'm weatherology meteorologist Paul Frombly. Get the latest weather updates online at minnesotadailyweather.com. Right now, 54.
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But just the music of the radio, the soft rain falling outside. Nobody's coming, and no one's on the telephone. Just me and you, woman, and those lights down below.

Baby, do you feel that music? Just feel that music while we're dancing here in the dark. There's so much love for you in this heart of mine. And you whisper to me,

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1: Fox News, I'm Sue Guzman. A federal judge this morning temporarily blocking President Trump's move to ban three news outlets from the White House grounds. The judge ruling CNN, MS Now, and Politico must have their access restored for the next 2 weeks. There's been no response so far from the White House. President Trump sits down today with China's President Xi Jinping. Head of the meeting, Treasury Secretary Scott Bessent announced that a trade deal with the U.S. and China that was set to expire in November has been extended to January.
2: We're going to see probably some announcements of maybe financial services, ag purchases. So there's quite a bit going on here.
1: Bessent with Fox's Brett Baer. And forecasters warning of possible mudslides and life-threatening flooding. Hurricane Polo skirting the Pacific coast of Mexico, and Tropical Storm Nolo has formed in the Pacific, could impact Hawaii. 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
15: Thunderstorms likely overnight. Otherwise, cloudy skies expected. Lows level off around 53. Winds out of the southeast, 8 to 15 miles per hour. Chance of rain showers Thursday, high of 61, cloudy. Slight chance for showers Thursday night, 55. And that's your forecast. I'm weatherology meteorologist Paul Frombly. Get the latest weather updates online at minnesotadailyweather.com. Right now, 54.
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6: North Country weather.
7: Cloudy skies overnight with thunderstorms likely. Lows level off around 53. Southeast winds 8 to 15 miles per hour. Overcast skies again Thursday. Chance of rain showers. Highs level off around 61. Slight chance for showers Thursday night, 54. That's your forecast. I'm weatherology meteorologist Paul Trombley. Get the latest weather updates online at MinnesotaDailyWeather.com. Currently 53.
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Notre Dame, and the lady that worshipped him sit crying on a chair beside his bed. Her hands caressed his brow.

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1: Fox News, I'm Sue Guzman. A federal judge this morning temporarily blocking President Trump's move to ban three news outlets from the White House grounds. The judge ruling CNN, MS Now, and Politico must have their access restored for the next 2 weeks. There's been no response so far from the White House. President Trump sits down today with China's President Xi Jinping. Head of the meeting, Treasury Secretary Scott Bessent announced that a trade deal with the U.S. and China that was set to expire in November has been extended to January.
2: We're going to see probably some announcements of maybe financial services, ag purchases. So there's quite a bit going on here.
1: Bessent with Fox's Brett Baer. Forecasters warning of possible mudslides and life-threatening flooding. Hurricane Polo skirting the Pacific coast of Mexico and tropical storm Nolo has formed in the Pacific could impact Hawaii. 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
16: Cloudy skies overnight with thunderstorms likely. Lows level off around 53. Southeast winds 8 to 15 miles per hour. Overcast skies again Thursday. Chance of rain showers. Highs level off around 61. Slight chance for showers Thursday night 54. That's your forecast. I'm weatherology meteorologist Paul Trombley. Get the latest weather updates online at minnesotadailyweather.com. Currently 53.
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8: Cloudy skies overnight with thunderstorms likely. Lows level off around 53. Southeast winds 8 to 15 miles per hour. Overcast skies again Thursday. Chance of rain showers. Highs level off around 61. Slight chance for showers Thursday night, 54. That's your forecast. I'm weatherology meteorologist Paul Trombley. Get the latest weather updates online at minnesotadailyweather.com. Currently 53.
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me, people, there's a story I would tell about a brave young Indian you should remember well. From the land of the Pima Indian, a proud and noble band who farmed the Phoenix Valley in Arizona land. Down the ditches a thousand years, the waters grew Ira's people's crops, till the white man stole their water rights and the sparkling water stopped. Now Ira's folks were hungry and their land grew crops of weeds. When war came, Ira volunteered and forgot the white man's greed.

There they battled up Iwo Jima Hill, 250 men, but only 27 lived to walk back down again. And when the fight was over, and Old Glory raised among the men,

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He was wined and speeched and honored. Everybody shook his hand, but he was just a Pima Indian. No water, no home, no chance. 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

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He died drunk early one morning, alone in the land he fought to save. 2 inches of water in a lonely ditch was a grave for Ira.

Yeah, call him drunken Ira Hayes, but his land is just as dry, and his ghost is lying thirsty in the ditch where Ira died.

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1: Fox News, I'm Chris DeMeo. President Trump meets today with China's President Xi Jinping at the White House. He says he'll be joined by some heavyweights.
2: I would say you have the entire tech world, the entire banking world, and a lot more. No, you have if you go by points, I think it's the ultimate crowd.
1: Xi and the president are expected to discuss the Iran war and artificial intelligence. Venezuelan acting president Delcy Rodriguez addressing the United Nations General Assembly for the first time,
3: thanking President Trump for resuming diplomatic ties, calling the dispute with the U.S. and earthquakes in Venezuela major tests of its life as a nation, stressing recovery will take time, but noting Venezuela has started a democratic process and there will be elections.
1: That's Fox's Kristen Goodwin reporting. 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
17: Cloudy skies overnight with thunderstorms likely. Lows level off around 53. Southeast winds 8 to 15 miles per hour. Overcast skies again Thursday. Chance of rain showers. Highs level off around 61. Slight chance for showers Thursday night 54. That's your forecast. I'm Weather Meteorologist Paul Trombley. Get the latest weather updates online at MinnesotaDailyWeather.com. Currently, it's 53 degrees.
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0: Hey. There's too much love in his Mississippi heart.
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0: There's too much love in his Mississippi heart.
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Well, the kid scratched his head a while, and then he said, well, there just ain't no way to know. The old hand grinned, and then he said, kid, you still got a ways to go. 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'Cause first, he don't have to drive, and then, he don't have to mess with the gate.

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3: 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Three receivers to the right. Carver takes the snap. 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
4: Cloudy overnight with storms likely. Lows around 51. Winds out of the southeast, 8 to 15 miles per hour. Overcast again Thursday. Chance of rain showers. High of 61. Cloudy Thursday night. Slight chance for showers, 54. That's your forecast. I'm weatherology meteorologist Paul Trombley. Get the latest weather updates online at minnesotadailyweather.com. Currently, it's 53 degrees.
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1: Blackwater Hattie lived back in the swamp where strange green reptiles crawl. 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Way up the road from Hattie's shack lies a sleepy little Okeechobee town. 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
1: Fox News, I'm Chris DeMeo. President Trump meets today with China's President Xi Jinping at the White House. He says he'll be joined by some heavyweights.
2: I would say you have the entire tech world, the entire banking world, and a lot more. No, you have if you go by points, I think it's the ultimate crowd.
1: Xi and the president are expected to discuss the Iran war and artificial intelligence. Venezuelan acting president Delcy Rodriguez addressing the United Nations General Assembly for the first time.
3: Thanking President Trump for resuming diplomatic ties, calling the dispute with the U.S. and earthquakes in Venezuela major tests of its life as a nation. Stressing recovery will take time, but noting Venezuela has started a democratic process and there will be elections.
1: That's Fox's Kristen Goodwin reporting. 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
17: Cloudy overnight with storms likely. Lows around 51. Winds out of the southeast, 8 to 15 miles per hour. Overcast again Thursday. Chance of rain showers. High of 61. Cloudy Thursday night. Slight chance for showers, 54. That's your forecast. I'm weatherology meteorologist Paul Trombley. Get the latest weather updates online at minnesotadailyweather.com. Currently, it's 53 degrees.
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4: North Country weather.
5: Cloudy overnight with storms likely. Lows around 51. Winds out of the southeast, 8 to 15 miles per hour. Overcast again Thursday. Chance of rain showers. High of 61. Cloudy Thursday night. Slight chance for showers, 54. That's your forecast. I'm weatherology meteorologist Paul Trombley. Get the latest weather updates online at MinnesotaDailyWeather.com. Currently, it's 53 degrees.
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1: Fox News, I'm Sue Guzman. President Trump sits down today with China's President Xi Jinping. He greeted the Chinese leader at Joint Base Andrews yesterday. He boasted about the business leaders who will be in attendance.
2: I would say you have the entire tech world, the entire banking world, and a lot more. No, you have I think it's sort of if you go by points, I think it's the ultimate crowd.
1: And the topics of a discussion expected to include the conflict in Iran and artificial intelligence. Federal judge temporarily blocking President Trump's move to ban three news outlets from the White House grounds. The judge ruling CNN, MS Now, and Politico must have their access restored for the next 2 weeks. There's been no comment so far from the White House. 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
8: Scott Graham here from Sunday Night Football on Westwood One. 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Both bounce back from season-opening losses with big wins last week. 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
10: Here's the latest from MinnesotaDailyNews.com. The Highway 71 detour at Highway 197 has ended as the south side of the Highway 71 intersection reopened yesterday afternoon. Work still remains on Highway 197, so lane closures and lane shifts are still possible. Crews will also be removing the temporary small roundabouts on Hanna Avenue. Those will be put back in next spring. For more on this project, log on to Pask Van Podcasts on YouTube and look for our Roundabout Wednesdays. A man from Black Duck is facing charges after his semi-tractor trailer rolled over on Highway 21 in Embarrass Township. His name has not been released yet as formal charges are pending and alcohol may be involved. The accident occurred around 11:45 p.m. Monday night when the police received a report about a male occupant with a head injury. The 58-year-old driver was treated for minor injuries at the scene and reported that another vehicle forced him to swerve, causing him to lose control and overturn in a ditch. He was wearing his seatbelt during the accident and was later taken to a hospital by ambulance. These stories and more at MinnesotaDailyNews.com.
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12: Here's your weatherology forecast, brought to you by Ag Country. Overcast skies today with a chance of rain showers. Highs level off around 61.

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4: 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Overcast skies today, with a chance of rain showers. Highs of aloft around 61. Southerly winds 10 to 15 miles per hour. Slight chance of rain showers tonight, 54. That's your forecast. I'm weatherology meteorologist Paul Trombley. Get the latest weather updates online at MinnesotaDailyWeather.com. Currently, it's 53 degrees.
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2: News. I'm Sue Guzman. President Trump sits down today with China's President Xi Jinping. He greeted the Chinese leader at Joint Base Andrews yesterday. He boasted about the business leaders who will be in attendance.
3: I would say you have the entire tech world, the entire banking world, and a lot more. No, you have a I think it's sort of the, if you go by points, I think it's the ultimate crowd.
2: And the topics of a discussion expected to include the conflict in Iran and artificial intelligence. Federal judge temporarily blocking President Trump's move to ban three news outlets from the White House grounds. The judge ruling CNN, MS Now, and Politico must have their access restored for the next 2 weeks. There's been no comment so far from the White House. 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
11: Here's the latest from MinnesotaDailyNews.com. The Highway 71 detour at Highway 197 has ended as the south side of the Highway 71 intersection reopened yesterday afternoon. Work still remains on Highway 197, so lane closures and lane shifts are still possible. Crews will also be removing the temporary small roundabouts on Hanna Avenue. Those will be put back in next spring. For more on this project, log on to Pask Van Podcasts on YouTube and look for our Roundabout Wednesdays. A man from Black Duck is facing charges after his semi-tractor trailer rolled over on Highway 21 in Embarrass Township. His name has not been released yet as formal charges are pending and alcohol may be involved. The accident occurred around 11:45 p.m. Monday night when the police received a report about a male occupant with a head injury. The 58-year-old driver was treated for minor injuries at the scene and reported that another vehicle forced him to swerve, causing him to lose control and overturn in a ditch. He was wearing his seatbelt during the accident and was later taken to a hospital by ambulance. These stories and more at MinnesotaDailyNews.com.
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13: Here's your weatherology forecast, brought to you by Ag Country. Overcast skies today with a chance of rain showers. Highs level off around 61. Southerly winds 10 to 15 miles per hour. Slight chance of rain showers tonight, 54. That's your forecast. I'm weatherology meteorologist Paul Trombley. Get the latest weather updates online at MinnesotaDailyWeather.com. Currently, it's 53 degrees.
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6: Here's your weatherology forecast, brought to you by Ag Country. Overcast skies today with a chance of rain showers. Highs of a low around 61. Southerly winds 10 to 15 miles per hour. Slight chance of rain showers tonight, 54. That's your forecast. I'm weatherology meteorologist Paul Trombley. Get the latest weather updates online at minnesotadailyweather.com. Currently, it's 53 degrees.
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1: Big John. Big John.
2: Every morning at the mine, you could see him arrive. 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

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And if you spoke at all, you just said hi to Big John. Somebody said he came from New Orleans, where he got in a fight over a Cajun queen, and a crashing blow from a huge right hand sent a Louisiana fella to the promised land.

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Now there's only one left down there to save Big John. With Jackson timbers they started back down. 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
2: Fox News, I'm CJ Papa. First time in more than a decade, China's President Xi is in our nation's capital. This time, meeting with President Trump. But is the trade tussle between the two superpowers thawing? Treasury Secretary Scott Bessent on Fox's special report.
3: There's a chance that they may have a historic four meetings this year, four meetings between the most powerful country in the world and the second largest economy in the world.
2: First court appearance today for 18-year-old Julian Ellis. Cops in Georgia say he gunned down two boys, ages 11 and 12, and wounded two women on Sunday. And gas ticking up a cent from AAA. It's $4.48 a gallon. 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
11: 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The Bemidji City Council approved a resolution to change parking rules in certain areas of the city. This change will remove parking restrictions during warm weather months on several blocks of Minnesota and Beltrami Avenues, along with parts of 15th and 16th Streets. Some streets were considered for changes but were too narrow. While there will be no calendar parking in the warm months, restrictions will still apply during winter for snow removal. According to the Bemidji Pioneer, the council will also address street cleaning and maintenance issues affected by this change. Specific streets listed for calendar parking include parts of America Avenue and several others, with designated no parking hours on certain streets. Parking signs will be updated. The Nevis Council approved a 3% increase in the levy, amounting to over $200.

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0: 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Get the latest weather updates online at minnesotadailyweather.com.
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3: Name of this song is The Wildwood Flower. Now, The Wildwood Flower is an old country classic. It's gained a whole new popularity. The song isn't any more popular, but the flower's doing real good. The Wildwood Flower grew wild on the farm, and we never knowed what it was called. Some said it's a flower, and some said it's a weed. I didn't give it much thought. One day I was out there talking to my brother, and I reached down for a weed to chew on. Things got fuzzy and things got blurry, and then everything was gone. Didn't know what happened, but I knew it beat the hell out of sniffing burlap. I come to, and my brother was there, and he said, "What's wrong with your eyes?" I said, "I don't know. I was chewing on a weed." He said, "Let me give it a try." Spent the rest of that day and most of that night trying to find my brother Bill. Caught up with him about 6 o'clock the next morning, naked, singing on the windmill. He said he flew up there. I had to fly out and get him down. He's about half crazy. The very next day, we picked a bunch of them weeds and we put them in the sun to dry. Then we mashed them up and we cleaned them off. Put them in the corn cob pie. Smoking them wildwood flowers got to be a habit. We never seen no harm. Oh, we thought it was kind of handy. Take a trip and never leave the farm. Big old puff that wildwood weed. Next thing you know, you're just wandering around behind the little animals. All good things got to come to an end. It's the same with the wildwood weeds. One day this fella from Washington come by and spied them and turned white as a sheet. And he dug and he burned and he burned and he dug and he killed all our cute little weeds. And then he drove away. We just smiled and waved, sitting there on that sack of seeds. Y'all come back now, you hear?
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7: We'll see light rain continue across the area into the day today as high temperatures stay up in the lower 60s. South winds 10 to 15. A few showers around tonight as lows in the mid-50s are expected. Then staying cloudy Friday, high of 67. Cloudy and 56 Friday night, mid-60s Saturday.
8: And that's your forecast. I'm weatherology meteorologist Paul Crombley. Get the latest weather updates online at MinnesotaDailyWeather.com. Right now, 53.
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0: arriving in Washington late yesterday afternoon, and talks set for today. Lots of speculation on what might be included in those talks. And, of course, we'll keep you updated throughout the day here on the Red River Farm Network when we find out exactly what may happen. But we are seeing the soybeans respond a little bit in some news that the trade truce between China and the United States was extended. And Treasury Secretary Scott Bessent saying that things are looking good for a deal to be done. November beans right now up 8 1/4, 13.26 and a quarter. You got the January up 8 1/4, 13.42. 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
6: Thursday, September 24th. Good morning. It is time for Livestock Markets. I'm Don Wick here on the Red River Farm Network. The cattle market rallied while the hogs were weaker yesterday in the futures trade. October live cattle closed $2.15 higher, $220.92. And the December live cattle contract went $2.90 higher, $222.35. Feeder cattle, even bigger gains. October $5.30 higher, $333.32. November feeder cattle, a gain of $6.30 at $329.50. October lean hogs closed 60 cents higher at $79.87. The December contract went lower, 67 down at $70.32. Some light cash cattle trade seen in the north yesterday, 350 on a dressed basis, but not enough cattle to say we have an accurate trend developed yet this week. Slaughter yesterday, 94,000 head, 8,000 less than a week ago, 27,000 less than where we were 1 year ago. Boxed beef cutout values, choice carcasses, 377.31, down 158. Selects, 352.34, down 551. The spread between the choice and the select cuts widening. We're now just shy of $25. In the feeder cattle, Hub City Livestock in Aberdeen, South Dakota, at 3,800 head. Compared to last week, the best test was on the 900 to 1,000-pound steers. They were steady to $3 higher. They had steers at 872 for an average weight, 345 to 354.50. Yearlings, 987 for an average weight, 321 to 347 at Hub City Livestock Aberdeen. Kist Livestock in Mandan, almost 900 head. This is the first reported sale for the fall season, so no comparisons are available. The sale consisted mostly of yearling cattle. They had yearlings 928 for an average weight, going 322 to 339. That's again at Kist Livestock in Mandan. Iowa Southern Minnesota hogs, a weighted average price of 78.88. That was down 90 cents. Pork cutout values down by $1.17. Just about, every primal was lower yesterday. Hog slaughter, 486,000 head, 2,000 less than a week ago, and on line with where we were 1 year ago. Dairy markets, cheese, 145 1/4, steady money. Blocks, 135 3/4, down 0.75 cents. The butter market higher, gain of 2 1/4 cents. Class 3 milk futures still trading in a very narrow range, a 4-cent gain seen in that November contract. 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
6: Farm News Time here on the Red River Farm Network. I'm Don Wick with Jamie Dickerman. Rain will linger across northwestern Minnesota this morning with some drizzle possible in the afternoon. Many areas could pick up 0.5 to 1 inch. Highs today reaching the mid to upper 60s, lows in the 50s. Tomorrow will be mostly dry before we have another system moving in late Friday night through Saturday to delay harvest. Could bring another 0.5 to 1 inch of rain in some areas, along with strong south winds. Another round of soaking rain possible Monday into Tuesday, highs remaining in the 60s through early next week. End on rainfall totals over the past 24 hours include Prosper, North Dakota with 1.42 inches, Trail, Minnesota 1.33 inches, 82 hundredths at Hillsboro, Roseau 59 hundredths, Castleton, North Dakota 38 hundredths.
0: The United States and China extending their trade truce for another 2 months. Treasury Secretary Scott Bessent met again yesterday with the Chinese vice premier as President Xi Jinping arrived in Washington for today's meeting with President Trump.
11: We met for about 12 hours on Sunday, and we still had some unfinished business. We met today to see if we could do a bigger deal as opposed to just a series of smaller things. We have agreed today that we will extend what we call the Busan Agreement, the detente, economic detente between the two countries that was scheduled to end on November 10th. That is going to be extended until January 10th to give us more time to see what we can do on the economic front.
0: The extension gives negotiators more time to work through the unresolved trade issues. Agriculture will be among the sectors watching today's Trump-Xi talks for additional agreements.
11: Whether we see whether there are $30 billion on each side non-critical goods that we can take the tariffs off of, we're going to see probably some announcements of maybe financial services, ag purchases. What we want to ensure is that they are meeting their obligations. Chinese have been very good thus far about meeting their obligations this year. They've agreed to buy, 25 million tons of soybeans, and they've been very fulsome in those. They have about 17 billion of other ag commitments that we think they're a little behind schedule on, and we are encouraging them to pick those up.
6: Whenever the Senate Agriculture Committee's farm bill comes to the floor, 60 votes will be necessary to move forward. Renewable Fuels Association President and CEO Jeff Cooper says those votes aren't there today.
12: So unless Senate Republicans and Democrats can come to some agreement pretty quickly on SNAP and a few of the other contentious items, it's hard for us to see a farm bill passing the Senate anytime soon, and including in the lame duck session. We think there's a decent chance that they sort of throw their hands up and kick it to the next Congress to sort out.
6: Even if the Senate passes the E-15 legislation as part of the farm bill, Cooper said the House and Senate versions took very different approaches to the small refinery waiver reform.
12: Trying to keep our options open, if it becomes clear to us that the Senate will not be getting a farm bill done in lame duck, we're encouraging leadership and our friends in the Senate to look at other legislative vehicles. Obviously, government funding runs out on December 11th. I don't think anybody wants to have a shutdown for Christmas. So there will be, you know, we think a continuing resolution, stopgap spending measure of some sort, and that may present an opportunity to move this year-round E15 language as well.
0: National Pork Producers Council President Rob Brennan is seeing more unity amongst farm groups on this farm bill than in the recent past.
13: I think a lot of the frustration is because we're watching folks on the Hill and in different parts of the political conversation pick fights amongst themselves that none of us are asking them to. And I think that's part of the frustration you're seeing right now in farm country as it comes, you know, to some of these polls. Certainly, we've all watched the polling environment erode over the last couple weeks. I think that's a reflection of that frustration. And it feels, I think, to a lot of ag producers around the country that, you know, we're not asking you to go to partisan warfare. So why are you? Because that's not what any of us have asked of you.
6: EPA and the Department of Health and Human Services are expanding the federal scientific review of glyphosate. The agencies will share research and look for gaps in science surrounding human exposure and possible health effects. The review will include glyphosate formulations, occupational and dietary exposure, cancer, and reproductive and development effects. Reporting Agriculture's Business, you're listening to the Red River Farm Network.
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15: We'll see light rain continue across the area into the day today as high temperatures stay up in the lower 60s. South winds 10 to 15. A few showers around tonight as lows in the mid-50s are expected. Then staying cloudy Friday, high of 67. Cloudy and 56 Friday night, mid-60s Saturday. And that's your forecast. I'm weatherology meteorologist Paul Trombley. Get the latest weather updates online at MinnesotaDailyWeather.com. Right now, 53.
16: The Legends.
0: Farm Network, record diesel prices are adding another expense as farmers roll into harvest. International Services Incorporated Chief Growth Officer Jay Aldebert says producers have limited ability to pass those higher costs along, putting more pressure on the farm's bottom line.
17: Really looking at and taking inventory of what diesel you have right now, looking at specifically on the acreage, you know, is there unnecessary passes that burns diesel? Are we idling while we're doing repair? There's all these small and basic things that you really have to be aware of, not only as the farmer itself, but obviously there is, they've got a lot of employees, so they have to have a system. The second area that you have to look at is what are the offsetting costs? You know, what's available to me? You can look at margin insurance. There's those aspects. There's looking at what is the working capital the business has.
0: Aldebert says you should be also given thought to the farm's overall financial position heading into 2027.
17: What they can do in terms of preparation is really figure out, what is my debt service that I have? What do I have to make this year in terms of profit? Take a reconciliation of what your working capital requirements are for your particular business, farm, whatever it may be, and then be able to look and have communication with your bankers from a educated position about what your needs are going to be in 2027.
0: Aldebert says U.S. refineries already operating near capacity. Strong global demand for U.S. diesel could keep prices elevated, even though the United States produces more diesel than it consumes.
6: U.S. ethanol production dropped to a four-month low last week. The Renewable Fuels Association says production fell 6.5% to just over 1 million barrels per day. That's about 43 million gallons per day and the lowest level since early May. Ethanol stocks declined 2% to 24.7 million barrels, the lowest inventory in 7 weeks. Export demand also slowing. Ethanol exports dropped 24% to 122,000 barrels per day. Despite the weekly decline, ethanol production remains slightly above last year and 7% above the five-year average.
0: According to research from the American Farm Bureau Federation's Market Intel, the Trump administration's decision to temporarily expand the tariff rate quota for lean beef trimming imports has not lowered ground beef prices for the consumer. Farm Bureau tracked daily prices of 80% ground beef at 40 grocery stores since the decision went into effect. At 30 of those stores, ground beef prices have not changed. Only three supermarkets delivered on the 25% discount that was advocated by the White House.
6: The cattle business has been whipsawed by a series of headlines, from plans to bring in more foreign beef to a lower tariff to a push for mandatory country of origin labeling.
13: What we're hearing most from cattle country right now is, gosh, could we please get less help from the federal government, whether that be from the administration or from Congress, quite frankly.
6: That's Ethan Lane, who serves as the Senior Vice President of Government Affairs for the National Cattlemen's Beef Association. Even with high prices, beef is capturing over 70% of every meat protein dollar. Lane said it is obvious consumers still want beef at the center of the plate.
13: It's a frustrating set of circumstances to be in, where we have an administration that has decided to help us fix a problem that we haven't really viewed as a problem. You know, building a relationship with consumers, driving demand for that product is a feature of sustained work over a long period of time by the U.S. cattle industry to build trust, to build confidence in our product. It has truly felt, I think, to a lot of producers like, there's been a lot of effort to break something that was finally helping cattle producers with their bottom line.
0: The fall feeder cattle run is underway across the Northern Plains. Yearlings moving through sale barns at historically strong prices. NDSU Extension Livestock Marketing Economist Tim Petrie says the yearling run has been building for several weeks.
16: The yearling run has started, actually, in the Northern Plains here. The run has started probably, this will be the third week now, and we're having, you know, some big anniversary sales and so on. And then the other thing is the heifers that went in, replacement heifers that went in with a bull this summer, the ones that are open are also hitting that market, that yearling market. And
0: Petrie says the larger fall calf run is still ahead.
16: As far as the calves go, we really haven't, tested the calf market here in the Northern Plains yet, probably several weeks away from the bigger calf runs. But the yearling run is in full blast and, at prices near record highs, about the same as they were last year.
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1: SDSU honors ag leaders. And some FFA students show off their auctioneering skills.
2: One round of showers and some rumbles of thunder will be exiting out of the eastern parts of our region here today, but there's a follow-up disturbance that'll bring additional precipitation to South Dakota and portions of both Minnesota and eastern North Dakota as we go into the weekend. I'm meteorologist Drew Lerner for the Red River Farm Network. This first round of precipitation that we have to deal with here this morning is trying to exit the region, and it will be successful in doing so as we get into the late morning and early afternoon. However, there will be some cloud cover and some lingering showers, maybe even a little bit of drizzle in a spot or two, and that will likely last through the afternoon. As we go forward through the night tonight and into the morning tomorrow, additional spits and spats of moisture will be possible in South Dakota, southwestern Minnesota, maybe a couple of spots in southeastern North Dakota. The precipitation is unlikely to be very significant, but there will still be moisture around and poor drying conditions. Now, today's rainfall, just by the way, is expected to run from a couple tenths to three quarters of an inch. There may be something a little bit greater, but almost all of the more meaningful rain is already exiting out of our region. So as we go forward through the late morning, most of the precipitation today will not likely be more than, maybe 3 or 4, maybe 5 tenths of an inch. All right, with that said, that next round of precipitation will come in during the day on Friday. Now, the precipitation that's advertised on Friday will start off very disorganized, and it's really not until we get into the latter part of the day, more likely the evening and overnight on Friday, when the rain might become more consolidated and a little bit more significant. The precipitation will work its way through the Red River Basin area and end up in Minnesota as we get into Saturday afternoon. So over the period from Friday evening into Saturday afternoon, we will see rain in many areas. The moisture totals with that particular round of precipitation is expected to run another 3/10 to 1 inch, and there will be a potential for something a little bit greater in a spot or two. Now, the system will be followed by some temporary drying, but there will be yet another opportunity for a little bit of precipitation to show up, but only after a nice period of drier weather. The next round of moisture will likely occur Sunday night and especially on Monday. Temperatures across the region are expected to stay mild. Daily high temperatures will be running mostly 60s and 70s throughout our forecast period, and our nighttime low temperatures are expected to be primarily in the 50s, but there will be some 40-degree readings, especially as we get into the early part of next week when cooling is likely to overspread much of the region. For the Red River Farm Network, I'm meteorologist Drew Lerner.
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15: We'll see light rain continue across the area into the day today as high temperatures stay up in the lower 60s. South winds 10 to 15. A few showers around tonight as lows in the mid-50s are expected. Then staying cloudy Friday, high of 67. Cloudy and 56 Friday night, mid-60s Saturday. And that's your forecast. I'm weatherology meteorologist Paul Trombley. Get the latest weather updates online at MinnesotaDailyWeather.com. Right now, 53.
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6: River Farm Network. According to today's NDSU Crop and Pest Report, its corn and corn rootworm trapping season is done. Corn rootworm was found in 56% of the traps during the week of September 7th. In the week of September 14th, that number moved up to 70%. The hot spot for high corn rootworm populations remains in southeastern North Dakota.
24: Comstock Investments market analyst Joe Camp says harvest progress and positioning ahead of China trade talks weighing down on the trade.
25: You do run out of storylines at this moment, and the bull market has to be fed.
6: The United States is discussing a possible limited ceasefire between Russia and Ukraine. that could protect grain shipments. Secretary of State Marco Rubio says both countries have shown interest in stopping attacks on grain movements and energy infrastructure. Rubio says reaching an agreement would be difficult, but the U.S. is willing to help. Ukraine and Russia are both major grain exporters, and disruptions in the Black Sea have had an impact on global grain movement since the war began. The Russian foreign minister met with Rubio Wednesday on the sidelines of the UN General Assembly. Russia's statement following the meeting did not mention a possible grain or energy ceasefire. Ukrainian President Volodymyr Zelensky is also calling for continued economic pressure on Russia, including efforts to reduce revenue from trade.
24: A new Associated Press KFF poll finds about half of rural registered voters say the economy has gotten worse since President Donald Trump returned to office. At the same time, 48% approve of Trump's overall job performance. The survey finds groceries, gasoline, and health care among the biggest financial concerns. Rural voters are more likely than voters overall to worry about paying for food and fuel. The poll also shows a sharp partisan divide. About 6 in 10 rural Republicans say Trump has improved the national economy. That compares with about 2 in 10 independents and fewer than 1 in 10 Democrats. The survey, including 2,241 rural registered voters from August 12th through the 24th, the margin of sampling errors plus or minus 3 percentage points.
6: Checking in on markets, we are looking at weaker prices in the overnight trade for wheat. The Minneapolis contract, December, is down a penny at 727 and three quarters. We're down 4 cents for Chicago wheat. KC wheat, hard red winter wheat, December, down 3.5. Dease corn, 528, down by a penny. January is down a penny. I should say March is down a penny as well. For soybeans, new crop, 8 cents higher. 1326, January 8 higher at 1341 and three quarters. Perhaps some optimism going into the Trump G talks. On the farm calendar, the North Dakota Stockmen's Association annual convention and trade show happening today through Saturday in Bismarck. They have their opening general session and the trade show opening later today. Chloe Wadd will be reporting from Bismarck. Also, the Minnesota Department of Agriculture has farm suicide prevention trainings going on across the region. The next one, October 1st at Fergus Falls. Thanks for listening. 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
2: Fox News, I'm Paul Stevens. President Trump hosting China's leader Xi Jinping for a state visit a day after the president addressed the General Assembly in New York City at the UN.
3: Talks on trade and artificial intelligence are expected to dominate the summit in Washington, the leader's first meeting since Xi hosted Trump in Beijing in May. President Trump mentioned China only one time in his UN address, vowing the U.S. must win the AI race.
2: Fox's Lucas Tomlinson. Meantime, Iran's President Masoud Pezeshkian delivering his address to the UN Wednesday, where he spoke about the impact the U.S. conflict has had on his nation.
4: Pezeshkian framed Iran as the victim. He held up photos of children that he said were killed by American and Israeli bombs, and he vowed that his country would never cede control of the Strait of Hormuz. As he began his address, a lone U.S. diplomat walked out.
2: And that's Fox's Eric Shawn. 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
13: 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The Park Rapids School Board set the preliminary 2027 property tax levy at its maximum. The Minnesota Department of Education reported the maximum general fund levy as over $2 million, with additional levies bringing the total to about $7 million. Currently, there is a projected reduction of 8.3% compared to the 2026 levy, largely due to a new school. The schools will also receive compensatory revenue based on students qualifying for free or reduced price meals. The motion to approve the levy passed 6-0. The Red Lake Conservation Law Enforcement Program is hosting a hybrid ATV and Hunter's Education course review and field day for youth ages 11 to 17. Review sessions take place on Friday, October 9th, with ATV safety from 3:30 to 5 p.m. and a Hunter's Education review from 5 to 8:30 p.m. A combined field day follows on Saturday, October 10th, starting at 10 a.m. Participants must complete online training prior to the review and bring their online vouchers. For registration or more information, call 218-679-1945. These stories and more at MinnesotaDailyNews.com.
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15: North Country Weather.
16: We'll see light rain continue across the area into the day today as high temperatures stay up in the lower 60s. South winds 10 to 15. A few showers around tonight as the lows in the mid-50s are expected. Then staying cloudy Friday, high of 67. Cloudy and 56 Friday night, mid-60s Saturday.
17: And that's your forecast.
16: I'm weatherology meteorologist Paul Crombley. Get the latest weather updates online at MinnesotaDailyWeather.com. Right now, 54.
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travel around from town to town. I have a lot of Dad's fans and friends come around. They say I know Hank would be proud of you if he were here today. While we're all so glad and we know he would be too, that you're carrying on his music this way. Yes, they say Hank was an all-time great. And we know you'll be just as good as your dad. But I just smile and say there'll never be another Hank Williams, friends. That's the part that always makes him sad. Yes, I know that I'm not great.

0: So many times when I'm on that stage, I feel something go through me. And for a minute, I'm in a different world. And that's when it does something to me. The people are hollering and clapping real loud while I'm out there taking my bows. I look up toward the ceiling and say to myself, listen, Dad, just listen to that crowd. But as the show goes on, the people clap and holler more. I start to sing another of your great songs. That's the time that I know, although you're gone, your music will live on and on and on.
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8: We'll see light rain continue across the area into the day today as high temperatures stay up in the lower 60s. South winds 10 to 15. A few showers around tonight as lows in the mid-50s are expected. Then staying cloudy Friday, high of 67. Cloudy and 56 Friday night, mid-60s Saturday.
9: And that's your forecast. I'm weatherology meteorologist Paul Trombley. Get the latest weather updates online at MinnesotaDailyWeather.com. Right now, 54.
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2: Fox News, I'm Paul Stevens. President Trump hosting China's leader Xi Jinping for a state visit a day after the president addressed the General Assembly in New York City at the UN.
3: Talks on trade and artificial intelligence are expected to dominate the summit in Washington, the leader's first meeting since Xi hosted Trump in Beijing in May. President Trump mentioned China only one time in his UN address, vowing the U.S. must win the AI race.
2: Fox's Lucas Tomlinson. Meantime, Iran's President Masoud Pezeshkian delivering his address to the UN Wednesday, where he spoke about the impact the U.S. conflict has had on his nation.
4: Pezeshkian framed Iran as the victim. He held up photos of children that he said were killed by American and Israeli bombs, and he vowed that his country would never cede control of the Strait of Hormuz. As he began his address, a lone U.S. diplomat walked out.
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9: 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The Park Rapids School Board set the preliminary 2027 property tax levy at its maximum. The Minnesota Department of Education reported the maximum general fund levy as over $2 million, with additional levies bringing the total to about $7 million. Currently, there is a projected reduction of 8.3% compared to the 2026 levy, largely due to a new school. The schools will also receive compensatory revenue based on students qualifying for free or reduced price meals. The motion to approve the levy passed 6-0. The Red Lake Conservation Law Enforcement Program is hosting a hybrid ATV and Hunter's Education course review and field day for youth ages 11 to 17. Review sessions take place on Friday, October 9th, with ATV safety from 3:30 to 5 p.m. and a Hunter's Education review from 5 to 8:30 p.m. A combined field day follows on Saturday, October 10th, starting at 10 a.m. Participants must complete online training prior to the review and bring their online vouchers. For registration or more information, call 218-679-1945. These stories and more at MinnesotaDailyNews.com.
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10: North Country Weather. We'll see light rain continue across the area into the day today as high temperatures stay up in the lower 60s. South winds 10 to 15. A few showers around tonight as lows in the mid-50s are expected. And staying cloudy Friday, high of 67. Cloudy and 56 Friday night, mid-60s Saturday. And that's your forecast. I'm weatherology meteorologist Paul Trombley. Get the latest weather updates online at minnesotadailyweather.com. Right now, 54.
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11: Well, he walks out in the arena, all dressed up to the brim. Said he just came down from a place called Highland Rim. Well, he said he came to ride the horse, the one they call the Brute. But he didn't look like a cowboy in his continental suit.

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I mean, a horse was never born than the one they called a brute. The horse that he was looking for was in chute number 8.

0: 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Greater Bemidji's Dave Hengel joined us earlier today. 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
5: We'll see light rain continue across the area into the day today as high temperatures stay up in the lower 60s. South winds 10 to 15. A few showers around tonight as lows in the mid-50s are expected. Then staying cloudy Friday, high of 67. Cloudy and 56 Friday night, mid-60s Saturday. And that's your forecast. I'm weatherology meteorologist Paul Trombley. Get the latest weather updates online at MinnesotaDailyWeather.com. Right now, 54.
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1: Fox News, I'm CJ Papa. First time in more than a decade, China's President Xi in our nation's capital, this time meeting President Trump.
2: There will be a military review at the Rose Garden. The demonstrations are expected to close with a B-2 Spirit and four F-22 Raptors as the two leaders try to stabilize a relationship that has, at times, been marked by tension.
1: Fox's Madeline Rivera, but it's not all fun and games.
3: Xi is a tough guy to deal with. He's here. There's a lot that President Trump wants to get done with him, but there is a lot that Xi is signaling he will not do. When it comes to Taiwan, Xi says Taiwan is the core of his core interests.
1: Fox's Peter Doocy at the White House. Israeli Prime Minister Benjamin Netanyahu addresses the UN General Assembly, expected to discuss the war in Iran and other topics. 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
10: 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A group of citizens in Bemidji is hosting a city council candidate forum on Tuesday, October 20th at 6 p.m. at Bemidji City Hall. This event will allow residents to hear from candidates and ask questions. The group is nonpartisan and aims to help neighbors meet their candidates. All six city council candidates have been invited, representing Ward 2, Ward 4, and at-large positions. Candidates will participate in a timed Q&A session with opening and closing statements. Questions from the audience will be collected on cards. The forum will run from 6 p.m. to 8:30 p.m. and doors open at 5:30 p.m. A Clearbrook man, Brendan Ladd, was treated for non-life-threatening injuries after crashing his work vans. The Hubbard County Sheriff's Office was called to a crash at State Highway 200 and County Road 45. The van had gone into a ditch and was smoking with the accelerator pressed to the floor. Ladd was found semi-conscious and sweating. He mentioned he is diabetic and a test showed his blood sugar was dangerously high. He was treated at the scene. These stories and more at MinnesotaDailyNews.com.
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13: We'll see light rain continue across the area into the day today as high temperatures stay up in the lower 60s. South winds 10 to 15. A few showers around tonight as the lows in the mid-50s are expected. Then staying cloudy Friday, high of 67. Cloudy and 56 Friday night, mid-60s Saturday.
11: And that's your forecast. I'm weatherology meteorologist Paul Crombley. Get the latest weather updates online at MinnesotaDailyWeather.com. Right now, 54.
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1: Husband comes in, he says, "Wife, turn down the radio, turn off the TV, listen to me. Let me tell you about my day." And she sits down and she listens, and he begins to speak.

Husband says, "Wife, what do you think?" Wife says, "It's very interesting. Before we talk about your day, let's talk about mine."

You know, I worked a big package show in Fort Worth Saturday night. We had all day Sunday to rest and relax before I caught another flight. So I decided to walk downtown and get myself a little fresh air. Before long, I found myself in front of a big church on the corner of the square. Boy, I could hear that singing way out in the street. It sure was a beautiful sound. So I just walked up the steps and opened the door and started.

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So I just left, went back outside, sat down on that curb. I thought to myself, that's the house of the Lord. That guy's got a hell of a nerve, telling me I can't worship anywhere I please. So right there in front of that church, I just knelt down on my knees. I said, "Lord, I know I don't look like much, but I didn't think you'd mind. I just wanted to be with your people, Lord. It's been a long time." A while ago, I saw a wino over there in the alley, all bent over in tears. And I thought how one stained glass window from this church would feed his family for years. Then there's those fine cars parked outside. Too many for me to count. It made me think how people walked for days to hear your Sermon on the Mount. Then there's those fine ladies in the choir, Lord, singing like they really love it. Hell, last night they were dancing on the front row of my show, drinking beer and screaming, "Sing Shovin'." You know, even John the Baptist wouldn't be welcome in this place, with his coat made of camel hair, sandals on his feet, and a long beard on his face. You know, Lord, when you come back to get your children, take them beyond the clouds, to live forever in heaven with you, well, I'd sure hate to be in this crowd. You know, Lord, I'm not perfect. Some even call me no count. But I'll tell you, I believe a man is judged by what's in his heart, not his bank account. So if this is what religion is, a big car, a suit, and a tie, then I might as well forget it, Lord, because I can't qualify. Oh, by the way, Lord, right before they kicked me out, didn't I see a picture of you with sandals and a beard? I believe you had long hair, too. This is Paycheck, signing off. I'll be seeing you, Lord. I hope.

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9: We'll see light rain continue across the area into the day today as high temperatures stay up in the lower 60s. South winds 10 to 15. A few showers around tonight as lows in the mid-50s are expected. Then staying cloudy Friday, high of 67. Cloudy and 56 Friday night, mid-60s Saturday.
10: And that's your forecast. I'm weatherology meteorologist Paul Trombley. Get the latest weather updates online at MinnesotaDailyWeather.com. 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

Just poor people, that's all we were, trying to make a living out of blackland dirt. 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
2: News. I'm CJ Papa. First time in more than a decade, China's President Xi in our nation's capital, this time meeting President Trump.
3: There will be a military review at the Rose Garden. The demonstrations are expected to close with a B-2 Spirit and four F-22 Raptors as the two leaders try to stabilize a relationship that has, at times, been marked by tension.
2: Fox's Madeline Rivera, but it's not all fun and games.
4: Xi is a tough guy to deal with. He's here. There's a lot that President Trump wants to get done with him, but there is a lot that Xi is signaling he will not do. When it comes to Taiwan, Xi says Taiwan is the core of his core interests.
2: Fox's Peter Ducey at the White House. Israeli Prime Minister Benjamin Netanyahu addresses the UN General Assembly, expected to discuss the war in Iran and other topics. America's listening to Fox News.
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0: Good morning. I'm Jamie Dickerman with a market update on the Red River Farm Network. Well, we have December corn slightly weaker to start after having fallen for two consecutive days before that. News scarce ahead of the planned start of the U.S.-China trade summit today. Weather not conducive to harvesting, with the plains on tap for more rain here the next few days. Some isolated heavy rain falling in some areas. With that, a harvest delay. Iowa, Nebraska, just 2-3% harvested. Early reports, according to farm advisory firms, have corn yields in Minnesota, Iowa, and Wisconsin well below those of a year ago. Rain currently moving from the far southern plains into Nebraska, Kansas, and the Dakotas. And in the soybean market, soybean meal has risen to another new contract high in the fourth straight day of strength with soybeans following. Soybean oil starts a bit weaker despite the rise in crude oil. And wheat markets down, with each market of having fallen here for the three straight days now. And under the respective 50-day moving average, talk of a possible agreement for Russia and Ukraine to stop hitting grain terminals and energy infrastructure drove the market lower. Numbers right now, we're seeing Minneapolis wheat December down 3, 725 three quarters. We have March Chicago trading down 4.5 at 720. Kansas City December down 3 3/4, 768. East corn is down a penny at 5.28. March down 1 1/4, 5.42. November beans up 4 now, 13.22. You got the January trading up 4 at 13.37 3/4. Reporting agriculture's business, this is the Red River Farm Network.
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3: North Country weather. We'll see light rain continue across the area into the day today as high temperatures stay up in the lower 60s. South winds 10 to 15. Few showers around tonight as lows in the mid-50s are expected, and staying cloudy Friday, high of 67. Cloudy and 56 Friday night, mid-60s Saturday.
4: And that's your forecast.
3: 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Get the latest weather updates online at MinnesotaDailyWeather.com.
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0: 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John Conley got my heart set on you. 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
7: We'll see light rain continue across the area into the day today as high temperatures stay up in the lower 60s. South winds 10 to 15. Few showers around tonight as lows in the mid-50s are expected. Then staying cloudy Friday, high of 67. Cloudy at 56 Friday night, mid-60s Saturday.
8: And that's your forecast.
7: I'm weatherology meteorologist Paul Trombley. Get the latest weather updates online at MinnesotaDailyWeather.com.
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11: You've painted up your lips and rolled and curled your tinted hair.

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After taking several readings, I'm surprised to find my mind still fairly sound. I guess Nashville was the roughest, but I know I've said the same about them all. We received our education in the cities of the nation, me and Paul. Almost busted in Laredo, but for reasons that I'd rather not disclose. But if you're staying in a motel there and leave, just don't leave nothing in your clothes. And at the airport in Milwaukee, they refused to let us board the plane at all.

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Well, it's been rough and rocky traveling, but I'm finally standing upright on the ground. And after taking several readings, I'm surprised to find my mind still fairly sound. I guess Nashville was the roughest, but I know I've said the same about them all.

0: 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Willie Nelson with me and Paul. Kenny Rogers in the first edition ahead of that. 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
2: Fox News, I'm Tom Graham. President Trump hosting Chinese leader Xi Jinping in Washington today. The two leaders expected to discuss Taiwan, trade, and artificial intelligence. The visit follows a warning about Chinese hackers.
3: The NSA and FBI put out a joint advisory just last month accusing Chinese AI systems of stealing American companies' IP.
2: Fox's Peter Doocy at the White House. The UN General Assembly continues in New York City. Israeli Prime Minister Benjamin Netanyahu, who is set to speak today. A powerful nor'easter threatening millions along the East Coast through Saturday from Virginia to Massachusetts.
4: The biggest impacts are expected from Long Island to New England, where strong winds, coastal flooding, high surf, and beach erosion will become concerns. Gusts could exceed 45 miles an hour with locally higher gusts possible.
2: Fox meteorologist Adam Klotz. 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
9: 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The Bemidji City Council approved a resolution to change parking rules in certain areas of the city. This change will remove parking restrictions during warm weather months on several blocks of Minnesota and Beltrami Avenues, along with parts of 15th and 16th Streets. Some streets were considered for changes but were too narrow. While there will be no calendar parking in the warm months, restrictions will still apply during winter for snow removal. According to the Bemidji Pioneer, the council will also address street cleaning and maintenance issues affected by this change. Specific streets listed for calendar parking include parts of America Avenue and several others, with designated no parking hours on certain streets. Parking signs will be updated. The Nevis Council approved a 3% increase in the levy, amounting to over $297,600 distributed among various departments. The 2027 budget totals over $512,000, including receipts of $169,500 and $45,000 from a liquor transfer. These stories and more at MinnesotaDailyNews.com.
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11: North Country weather.
12: We'll see light rain continue across the area into the day today as high temperatures stay up in the lower 60s. South winds 10 to 15. A few showers around tonight as lows in the mid-50s are expected. Then staying cloudy Friday, high of 67. Cloudy and 56 Friday night, mid-60s Saturday. And that's your forecast. I'm weatherology meteorologist Paul Trombley. Get the latest weather updates online at MinnesotaDailyWeather.com. Right now, 54.
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7: We'll see light rain continue across the area into the day today as high temperatures stay up in the lower 60s. South winds 10 to 15. A few showers around tonight. The lows in the mid-50s are expected. Then staying cloudy Friday, high of 67. Cloudy and 56 Friday night, mid-60s Saturday.
5: And that's your forecast. I'm weatherology meteorologist Paul Trombley. Get the latest weather updates online at MinnesotaDailyWeather.com. Right now, 54.
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2: Fox News, I'm Tom Graham. President Trump hosting Chinese leader Xi Jinping in Washington today. The two leaders expected to discuss Taiwan, trade, and artificial intelligence. The visit follows a warning about Chinese hackers.
3: The NSA and FBI put out a joint advisory just last month accusing Chinese AI systems of stealing American companies' IP.
2: Fox's Peter Ducey at the White House. The UN General Assembly continues in New York City. Israeli Prime Minister Benjamin Netanyahu, who is set to speak today. A powerful nor'easter threatening millions along the East Coast through Saturday from Virginia to Massachusetts.
4: The biggest impacts are expected from Long Island to New England, where strong winds, coastal flooding, high surf, and beach erosion will become concerns. Gusts could exceed 45 miles an hour with locally higher gusts possible.
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0: Good morning. I'm Jamie Dickerman with a market update on the Red River Farm Network. Grains a little bit sluggish early on here. AgMarket.net's Tyler Hsiao says the market is focused on whatever comes from the Trump-Xi meeting today.
1: The U.S. and China have agreed to extend their trade war truce a couple months, more kicking the can down the road, so to speak. Nothing really earth-shattering that's come out of that yet, but the day is young, so I'm sure we'll hear more as we move throughout the day. You know, we saw grain and oilseed prices slip yesterday ahead of this meeting. We're seeing that bleed over into the day. There was a flash sale, I believe, of soybeans to China reported early this morning, probably kind of a little truce gift, you might say. But just finding the market's just kind of finding anything that's really worth grabbing onto to run higher. And don't forget, we're in the early stages of harvest in a lot of areas of the Corn Belt. And so that's weighing on some prices here, even though that I do know it's a little bit wet in some areas, and that's causing some harvest delays.
0: Cattle market's lower.
1: Yeah, a little softening. As we speak, feeders are trying to push higher. You know, we've seen some really strong sales. We're finally starting to see some cash movement, especially in that 700 to 900 pound weight range, which affects the index, which then affects the futures market. We're seeing some sales in the north, but we're seeing some really strong price sale in Mandan yesterday. Saw some really good price action on some heavier cattle, the 7 to 9s, and then the over 9 weights. Saw some 990 pounders bring in the 330 range. So.
0: AgMarket.net's Tyler Hsiao. 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
0: Business. Minneapolis wheat December, we're down 5 right now at 7.23¾. We have March Chicago down 4¾, 7.19½. December Kansas City down 3¾, 7.68. East corn is up 0.75 now, 5.29¾. Got November beans down a penny, 13.17. Livestock market, October live cattle is down 87 at 2.20.05. The October feeders up 25 cents now, 333.67. And the October lean hogs, we're down 20 cents, 79.67. Dow Jones Industrial Average down 208 points, 51,303. 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
10: Here's the latest from MinnesotaDailyNews.com. The Bemidji City Council approved a resolution to change parking rules in certain areas of the city. This change will remove parking restrictions during warm weather months on several blocks of Minnesota and Beltrami Avenues, along with parts of 15th and 16th Streets. Some streets were considered for changes but were too narrow. While there will be no calendar parking in the warm months, restrictions will still apply during winter for snow removal. According to the Bemidji Pioneer, the council will also address street cleaning and maintenance issues affected by this change. Specific streets listed for calendar parking include parts of America Avenue and several others, with designated no parking hours on certain streets. Parking signs will be updated. The Nevis Council approved a 3% increase in the levy, amounting to over $297,600 distributed among various departments. The 2027 budget totals over $512,000, including receipts of $169,500 and $45,000 from a liquor transfer. These stories and more at MinnesotaDailyNews.com.
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12: North Country weather. We'll see light rain continue across the area into the day today as high temperatures stay up in the lower 60s. South winds 10 to 15. A few showers around tonight as the lows in the mid-50s are expected. Then staying cloudy Friday, high of 67. Cloudy and 56 Friday night, mid-60s Saturday. And that's your forecast. I'm weatherology meteorologist Paul Trombley. Get the latest weather updates online at MinnesotaDailyWeather.com. Right now, 54.
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14: I'm Zach Bennett, and this is the Pure American Country Radio Minute. Let's go back 30 years in time. On this date, September 24th, 1996, Gary Allen released his debut album, Used Heart for Sale. The record deal came from one of those stories that sounds completely made up. You see, Gary was working at a California car dealership when a customer bought a truck that happened to have one of his demo tapes inside of it. She wound up listening to it for 2 weeks and then came back after hearing somebody else's version of one of those songs on the radio. Well, Gary told her that he needed about $12,000 to make a proper demo for Nashville. So she and her husband wrote Gary a check. He said that within about 6 months, he had a record deal. You know, sometimes the right person really does hear the demo. It's interesting that happened in California. Sounds like a Hollywood script, doesn't it? I'm Zach Bennett with the Pure American Country Radio Minute.
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He must have seen some tough times, but he never talked too much about all that. Put his pictures and his memories in the cedar chest. Everything but his old army hat.

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I couldn't help but think they're gonna laugh at you up there if you show up in that silly army hat.

0: 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Bill Anderson ahead of that with the old army hat and some John Denver, Rocky Mountain High. We're going to wrap up this hour with Bobby Barron, Daddy What If, here on The Legends. 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
4: 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Three receivers to the right. Carver takes the snap. He's going to run left side. 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
7: We'll see light rain continue across the area into the day today as high temperatures stay up in the lower 60s. South winds 10 to 15. A few showers around tonight as the lows in the mid-50s are expected. Then staying cloudy Friday, high of 67. Cloudy and 56 Friday night, mid-60s Saturday.
8: And that's your forecast.
7: I'm weatherology meteorologist Paul Trombley. Get the latest weather updates online at MinnesotaDailyWeather.com.
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1: Fox News, I'm CJ Papa. President Trump and his counterpart from China exchanging gifts this morning at the White House. Fox's Peter Ducey is there.
2: The president's got AI on the mind. We know that because first thing this morning, he posted a big day with President Xi of China. Super intelligence will be a big topic of discussion, but I want to leave it exactly where it is. That is China's position. Also, our guardrail is the DOJ. The DOJ recently has been busy trying to keep China in line on this.
1: That's not the only topic.
3: China has some red lines, too, especially on Taiwan. So all eyes will be on President Trump to see if he pauses a $14 billion arms sale to Taiwan. Xi wants him to.
1: Fox's Madeline Rivera in D.C. Hawaii's Governor Josh Green closed his state and county offices and public schools on the Big Island with Tropical Storm Nolo approaching. It's forecast to become a hurricane tonight. 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
9: 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The Park Rapids School Board set the preliminary 2027 property tax levy at its maximum. The Minnesota Department of Education reported the maximum general fund levy as over $2 million, with additional levies bringing the total to about $7 million. Currently, there is a projected reduction of 8.3% compared to the 2026 levy, largely due to a new school. The schools will also receive compensatory revenue based on students qualifying for free or reduced price meals. The motion to approve the levy passed 6-0. The Red Lake Conservation Law Enforcement Program is hosting a hybrid ATV and Hunter's Education course review and field day for youth ages 11 to 17. Review sessions take place on Friday, October 9th, with ATV safety from 3:30 to 5 p.m. and a Hunter's Education review from 5 to 8:30 p.m. A combined field day follows on Saturday, October 10th, starting at 10 a.m. Participants must complete online training prior to the review and bring their online vouchers. For registration or more information, call 218-679-1945. 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
11: North Country weather.
12: Chance of thunderstorms
13: today.
12: Otherwise, cloudy skies expected.
13: Daytime highs approaching 61.
12: Winds out of the south,
13: 8 to 15 miles per hour.
12: Cloudy skies expected
13: with fog and spots tonight.
12: Slight chance for showers.
13: Lows level off around 54.
12: And that's your forecast. I'm weatherology meteorologist Paul Frombly.
13: Get the latest weather updates online at MinnesotaDailyWeather.com. Right now, 55.
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12: Chance of thunderstorms
13: today.
12: Otherwise, cloudy skies expected. Daytime highs approaching 61. Winds out of the south, 8 to 15 miles per hour. Cloudy skies expected with fog in spots tonight. Slight chance for showers. Lows level off around 54. And that's your forecast. I'm weatherology meteorologist Paul Frombly. Get the latest weather updates online at MinnesotaDailyWeather.com. Right now, 55.
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Last minute requests 218-441-4985 or 218-444-4056. That was Leroy Van Dyke. If a woman answers, hang up the phone. Glenn Campbell ahead of that. The Dreams of the Everyday Housewife. 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
2: Fox News, I'm CJ Papa. President Trump and his counterpart from China exchanging gifts this morning at the White House. Fox's Peter Ducey is there.
3: The president's got AI on the mind. We know that because first thing this morning, he posted a big day with President Xi of China. Super intelligence will be a big topic of discussion, but I want to leave it exactly where it is. That is China's position. Also, our guardrail is the DOJ. The DOJ recently has been busy trying to keep China in line on this.
2: That's not the only topic.
4: China has some red lines, too, especially on Taiwan. So all eyes will be on President Trump to see if he pauses a $14 billion arms sale to Taiwan. Xi wants him to.
2: Fox's Manuel Rivera in D.C. Hawaii's Governor Josh Green closed his state and county offices and public schools on the Big Island with Tropical Storm Nolo approaching. It's forecast to become a hurricane tonight. 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

0: Good morning. I'm Jamie Dickerman with Market Update on the Red River Farm Network. Grain markets trading cautiously here ahead of the meeting between President Trump and Chinese President Xi. Ag market analyst Dewey Strickler says expectations for an immediate boost in ag trade may be a bit optimistic.
1: Yeah, may not be much go on today. There's going to be a lot of pomp and pageantry. Both sides have agreed to extend the trade truce until January. I hope that we're not getting our hopes up too high in the ag markets here for ag products. The reason being, primarily what China and the U.S. are going to be discussing are restrictions on arms sales to Taiwan, microchips, and coming to some kind of agreement with AI. And that's why you're looking at the mixed markets here today.
0: Cattle futures trying to regain a little bit of that ground after the significant decline we've seen from the spring highs.
1: Yeah, cattle market, you know, has really taken a very hard beating here since May, and the market peaked out. You know, it's lost about $30 here. So, you know, we're trying to reclaim, get some of that back. Technically, I think the market can move up higher here, possibly. I'll get the October contract up to about the 228, 230 level here before it peaks again.
0: Dow Jones Industrial Average right now, it is down 354 points, 51,156. Crude up 373 now, 95.90 a barrel. 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
4: Kevin Kugler here from Thursday Night Football on Westwood One. 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
0: Minneapolis wheat, December is down 4.75 right now. It's 7:24. We have March Chicago unchanged, 7:24.5. And December Kansas City unchanged, 7.71.75. December corn is up 1.25, 5:30.25. November beans were up 1.5, 13.19.5. October live cattle down 62, 220.30. The October feeders were up 27 at 333.60. October lean hogs down 35 at 79.52. Again, the Dow trading down 371, 51,140. 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
7: Here's the latest from MinnesotaDailyNews.com. The Park Rapids School Board set the preliminary 2027 property tax levy at its maximum. The Minnesota Department of Education reported the maximum general fund levy as over $2 million, with additional levies bringing the total to about $7 million. Currently, there is a projected reduction of 8.3% compared to the 2026 levy, largely due to a new school. The schools will also receive compensatory revenue based on students qualifying for free or reduced price meals. The motion to approve the levy passed 6-0. The Red Lake Conservation Law Enforcement Program is hosting a hybrid ATV and Hunter's Education course review and field day for youth ages 11 to 17. Review sessions take place on Friday, October 9th, with ATV safety from 3:30 to 5 p.m. and a Hunter's Education review from 5 to 8:30 p.m. A combined field day follows on Saturday, October 10th, starting at 10 a.m. Participants must complete online training prior to the review and bring their online vouchers. For registration or more information, call 218-679-1945. These stories and more at MinnesotaDailyNews.com.
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9: North Country Weather.
10: Chance of thunderstorms
11: today.
10: Otherwise, cloudy skies expected. Daytime highs approaching 61. Winds out of the south, 8 to 15 miles per hour. Cloudy skies expected with fog in spots tonight. Slight chance for showers. Lows level off around 54. And that's your forecast. I'm weatherology meteorologist Paul Frombly. Get the latest weather updates online at MinnesotaDailyWeather.com. Right now, 55.
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16: For many years, tourists visiting our nation's capital stared at an embarrassing stone stump standing on the National Mall. Construction began in 1848, but lack of money, political feuds, and the Civil War halted work for more than two decades. When workers finally resumed, the new marble came from a different quarry, leaving a visible two-tone seam that remains to this day. On October 9th, 1888, the 555-foot marble obelisk finally opened its doors to the public. Eager crowds waited in long lines to ride the steam-powered passenger elevator or climb the nearly 900 iron steps to the observation deck of the Washington Monument. On that note, I'm James A. Brown, and as always, be well.
17: 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And that was our American Rewind song of the day here on The Legends.
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Composed by Joseph J. Sullivan in 1888, that was Where Did You Get That Hat? And that is a recording taken right from the original piano sheet music. And last minute requests, 218-441-4985 or 218-444-4056.

treasure. Just like old Turnpike Tom had said, this machine was under a sign which read, sanitary, three for a quarter.

0: 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Steve Goodman from his 1971 debut album, which is a self-titled album on Buddha Records, Turnpike Tom. We're going to wrap up my time with you today after this.
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5: North Country Weather.
6: Chance of thunderstorms
7: today.
6: Otherwise, cloudy skies expected. Daytime highs approaching 61. Winds out of the south, 8 to 15 miles per hour. Cloudy skies expected with fog and spots tonight. Slight chance for showers. Lows level off around 54. And that's your forecast. I'm weatherology meteorologist Paul Frombly. Get the latest weather updates online at MinnesotaDailyWeather.com. Right now, 55.
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And that does it for me today. I'll be back tomorrow for more Pepsi's Morning Memories here on The Legends.

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1: News, I'm Tom Graham. Tech leaders are set to meet with President Trump and Chinese leader Xi Jinping tonight for a state dinner in Washington. The gathering comes as both nations lead the world in AI development.
2: All expected to be there tonight. OpenAI's Sam Altman, NVIDIA's Jensen Huang, Meta's Mark Zuckerberg, Microsoft's Satya Nadella, SpaceX AI's Elon Musk, Google's Sundar Pichai, and Apple's Tim Cook.
1: That's Fox's Connor Hitson. Hurricane Polo lashing Mexico's coast with bands of heavy rain.
3: Hurricane Polo has become the second strongest hurricane in Pacific history, bringing warnings of flooding and landslides. It intensified quickly on Tuesday, going from a tropical storm to a Category 5 in less than 24 hours, and has prompted a flash flood threat across the southwest U.S. through Friday.
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11: 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A group of citizens in Bemidji is hosting a city council candidate forum on Tuesday, October 20th at 6 p.m. at Bemidji City Hall. This event will allow residents to hear from candidates and ask questions. The group is nonpartisan and aims to help neighbors meet their candidates. All six city council candidates have been invited, representing Ward 2, Ward 4, and at-large positions. Candidates will participate in a timed Q&A session with opening and closing statements. Questions from the audience will be collected on cards. The forum will run from 6 p.m. to 8:30 p.m. and doors open at 5:30 p.m. A Clearbrook man, Brendan Ladd, was treated for non-life-threatening injuries after crashing his work van. The Hubbard County Sheriff's Office was called to a crash at State Highway 200 and County Road 45. The van had gone into a ditch and was smoking with the accelerator pressed to the floor. Ladd was found semi-conscious and sweating. He mentioned he is diabetic and a test showed his blood sugar was dangerously high. He was treated at the scene. These stories and more at MinnesotaDailyNews.com.
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13: North Country weather.
14: Chance of thunderstorms
15: today.
14: Otherwise, cloudy skies expected. Daytime highs approaching 61. Winds out of the south, 8 to 15 miles per hour. Cloudy skies expected with fog and spots tonight. Slight chance for showers. Lows level off around 54. And that's your forecast. I'm weatherology meteorologist Paul Frombly. Get the latest weather updates online at MinnesotaDailyWeather.com. Currently, it's 56 degrees.
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10: North Country weather.
11: Chance of thunderstorms
12: today.
11: Otherwise, cloudy skies expected. Daytime highs approaching 61. Winds out of the south, 8 to 15 miles per hour. Cloudy skies expected with fog and spots tonight. Slight chance for showers. Lows level off around 54. And that's your forecast. I'm weatherology meteorologist Paul Frombly. Get the latest weather updates online at MinnesotaDailyWeather.com. Currently, it's 56 degrees.
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14: Give me a chair over here. 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
2: News, I'm Tom Graham. Tech leaders are set to meet with President Trump and Chinese leader Xi Jinping tonight for a state dinner in Washington. The gathering comes as both nations lead the world in AI development.
3: All expected to be there tonight, OpenAI's Sam Altman, NVIDIA's Jensen Huang, Meta's Mark Zuckerberg, Microsoft's Satya Nadella, SpaceX AI's Elon Musk, Google's Sundar Pichai, and Apple's Tim Cook.
2: That's Fox's Connor Hitson. Hurricane Polo lashing Mexico's coast with bands of heavy rain.
4: 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It intensified quickly on Tuesday, going from a tropical storm to a Category 5 in less than 24 hours, and has prompted a flash flood threat across the southwest U.S. through Friday.
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9: Good morning. I'm Jamie Dickerman with a market update on the Red River Farm Network. Grain markets remaining under pressure. Traders waiting for fresh news from the U.S.-China trade talks. Bauer Trading's Ben Cash says disappointing weekly export sales also weighing in.
10: Expectations on wheat and soybeans at the bottom, and on the corn side of things, meal was pretty much as expected. But yeah, as of right now, I think we're kind of in holding pattern. That negative news as far as export sales, along with some wet conditions in the Western Corn Belt, are just kind of keeping us in a sloshy price action here. We need that next catalyst to propel us higher, or we're likely to see some more risk reduction from the funds. You know, if we're looking on the outsides, obviously energy still leans supportive, but this dollar situation and interest rates are a little bit concerning for commodities across the board here. We're back above or right at that 101 level that we were back, test a couple times in June and July, I believe, on the chart there. If we break those levels, I think that opens it up to that 104, 105 level, which is a little concerning for exports.
9: Cattle going back and forth.
10: Yeah, I think the cattle market, kind of similar to the grains here, kind of choppy for the most part. We did get a friendly cattle on feed report there on Friday. That number is long-term supportive, I'd say. You know, one of the negatives here is that border opening up with Mexico, so there are going to be cattle coming in, but it's not going to be enough to really make a difference in the near term. I think also with the way the energy prices, particularly gasoline and diesel, have rallied, that's been a headwind as well.
9: That's Bauer Trading's Ben Cash. Dow Jones Industrial Average now down 133 points, 51,377. This is the Red River Farm Network. 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We're joined by University of Minnesota Extension Soil Fertility Specialist Daniel Kaiser.
11: I'm just kind of curious on the grower attitudes here this fall going into planning for 2027, what we're going to see in terms of attitude. Phosphate, I mean, there are some options. I mean, certainly in the valley with some soils that tend to be high pH, that the phosphorus low. There's some areas that it's really going to be hard to cut. But, the question is, are there some other options? And with corn and sugar beets, there's always a starter fertilizer option, which could have some replacement value where, we've seen, especially with sugar beets, 3 gallons of 10-30-4-0 replacing about 60 units P2O5. Corn, you might be able to do some of the same thing, maybe 5 gallon 10-30-4-0 and replacing about 40 units P2O5. So might see a little bit of creativity here.
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9: Business. Minneapolis wheat, December down 10 and a quarter right now, 718 and a half. We got the March Chicago down 5.5 at 718 three quarters. December Kansas City down 7 3/4 at 763 and a half. Dease corn down 2 3/4, 526 and a quarter. November beans were down 5 3/4, 1312 and a quarter. In livestock, we have October live cattle down 87, 220.05. October feeders up 45 at 333.77. And the October lean hogs now down 45 at 79.42. Crude is up 235 now at 94.55 a barrel. 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
14: Here's the latest from MinnesotaDailyNews.com. A group of citizens in Bemidji is hosting a city council candidate forum on Tuesday, October 20th at 6 p.m. at Bemidji City Hall. This event will allow residents to hear from candidates and ask questions. The group is nonpartisan and aims to help neighbors meet their candidates. All six city council candidates have been invited, representing Ward 2, Ward 4, and at-large positions. Candidates will participate in a timed Q&A session with opening and closing statements. Questions from the audience will be collected on cards. The forum will run from 6 p.m. to 8:30 p.m. and doors open at 5:30 p.m. A Clearbrook man, Brendan Ladd, was treated for non-life-threatening injuries after crashing his work vans. The Hubbard County Sheriff's Office was called to a crash at State Highway 200 and County Road 45. The van had gone into a ditch and was smoking with the accelerator pressed to the floor. Ladd was found semi-conscious and sweating. He mentioned he is diabetic and a test showed his blood sugar was dangerously high. He was treated at the scene. These stories and more at MinnesotaDailyNews.com.
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17: Chance of thunderstorms
18: today.
17: Otherwise, cloudy skies expected. Daytime highs approaching 61. Winds out of the south, 8 to 15 miles per hour. Cloudy skies expected with fog and spots tonight. Slight chance for showers. Lows level off around 54. And that's your forecast. I'm weatherology meteorologist Paul Frombly. Get the latest weather updates online at MinnesotaDailyWeather.com. Currently, it's 56 degrees.
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3: Carver is a quarterback. He's by himself in the backfield. Three receivers to the right. Carver takes the snap. He's going to run left side. There's nobody home. He leaps a man at the 10, the 5. Touchdown, Bemidji State.
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6: North Country weather.
7: Chance of thunderstorms
8: today.
7: Otherwise, cloudy skies expected. Daytime highs approaching 61. Winds out of the south, 8 to 15 miles per hour. Cloudy skies expected with fog in spots tonight. Slight chance for showers. Lows level off around 54. And that's your forecast. I'm weatherology meteorologist Paul Frombly. Get the latest weather updates online at MinnesotaDailyWeather.com. Currently, it's 56 degrees.
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1: Paul Stevens, Israeli Prime Minister Benjamin Netanyahu getting ready to deliver remarks to the UN General Assembly today.
2: The Israeli leader is expected to discuss the war with Iran, the upcoming anniversary of the October 7th terrorist attack, and even New York Mayor Mamdani. The speech comes as Israel is asking the world for prayers in the aftermath of a car ramming attack on Wednesday in the West Bank. The critically injured victim is the son of the Israeli ambassador to the United States.
1: Fox's Trey Yingston, Tel Aviv. China's President Xi Jinping meeting with President Trump amid a big military buildup by China.
3: The Pentagon says China's in the midst of a massive nuclear expansion with its arsenal on track to surpass 1,000 warheads by 2030, including expanding missile silo fields in the western part of the country, similar to what the U.S. has in North Dakota, Montana, and Wyoming.
1: And that's Fox's Lucas Tomlinson in D.C. 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
12: 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A couple of other cars get turned dead sideways.
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15: Here's the latest from MinnesotaDailyNews.com. The Park Rapids School Board set the preliminary 2027 property tax levy at its maximum. The Minnesota Department of Education reported the maximum general fund levy as over $2 million, with additional levies bringing the total to about $7 million. Currently, there is a projected reduction of 8.3% compared to the 2026 levy, largely due to a new school. The schools will also receive compensatory revenue based on students qualifying for free or reduced price meals. The motion to approve the levy passed 6-0. The Red Lake Conservation Law Enforcement Program is hosting a hybrid ATV and Hunter's Education course review and field day for youth ages 11 to 17. Review sessions take place on Friday, October 9th, with ATV safety from 3:30 to 5 p.m. and a Hunter's Education review from 5 to 8:30 p.m. A combined field day follows on Saturday, October 10th, starting at 10 a.m. Participants must complete online training prior to the review and bring their online vouchers. For registration or more information, call 218-679-1945. These stories and more at MinnesotaDailyNews.com.
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16: North Country weather.
17: Daytime highs approaching 61 this afternoon under overcast skies with a chance of rain showers. Winds out of the south, 8 to 15 miles per hour. Slight chance of rain showers with fog in spots tonight. Lows dip down to about 54. Cloudy skies expected. And that's your forecast. I'm weatherology meteorologist Paul Frombly. Get the latest weather updates online at MinnesotaDailyWeather.com. Currently 56.
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7: North Country weather.
8: Daytime highs approaching 61 this afternoon under overcast skies with a chance of rain showers. Winds out of the south, 8 to 15 miles per hour. Slight chance of rain showers with fog in spots tonight. Lows dip down to about 54. Cloudy skies expected. And that's your forecast. I'm weatherology meteorologist Paul Frombly. Get the latest weather updates online at minnesotadailyweather.com. Currently 56.
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10: He lay face down on the desert sand, clutching a six gun in his hand. Shot from behind, I thought he was dead, for under his heart was an ounce of lead. But a spark still burned, so I used my knife, and late that night, I saved the life of Ringo.
11: Ringo, Ringo.
10: I nursed him till the danger passed. The days went by, he mended fast. And then from dawn till setting sun, he practiced with that deadly gun. And hour on hour, I watched in awe. No human being could match the draw of Ringo. One day we rode the mountain crest, and I went east and he went west. I took to law and wore a star, while he spread terror near and far. With lead and blood he gained such fame, all through the west they feared the name of Ringo. I knew someday I'd face the test, which one of us would be the best. And sure enough, the word came down that he was holed up in the town. I left the posse out in the street, and I went in alone to meet Ringo. They said my speed was next to none, but my lightning draw had just begun when I heard a blast that stung my wrist. The gun went flying from my fist, and I was looking down the bore of the deadly 44 of Ringo.
11: Ringo, Ringo.
10: They say that was the only time that anyone had seen him smile. He slowly lowered his gun, and then he said to me, "We're even, friend." And so at last I understood that there was still a spark of good in Ringo.

0: stepped into the street. A dozen guns spit fire and lead. A moment later, he lay dead. The town began to shout and cheer. Nowhere was there shed a tear for Ringo.
1: Ringo.
0: The story spread throughout the land that I had beaten Ringo's hand. And it was just the years, they say, that made me put my guns away. But on his grave, they can't explain the tarnished star above the name of Ringo.

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0: Good afternoon. Welcome to Agriculture Today here on the Red River Farm Network for this Thursday, September 24th, 2026. I'm Jamie Dickerman. Grain markets searching for direction here. While energy prices move sharply higher, cattle futures finding a little support. Corn futures nearly mixed. We got the soybeans also nearly mixed. Lower now. Wheat futures are steady to five lower. Bauer Trading's Ben Cash says disappointing weekly export sales, adding a little pressure to the grain trade today.
1: Low expectations on wheat and soybeans at the bottom, and on the corn side of things, meal was pretty much as expected. But yeah, as of right now, I think we're kind of in holding pattern. That negative news as far as export sales, along with some wet conditions in the Western Corn Belt, are just kind of keeping us in a sloshy price action here. We need that next catalyst to propel us higher, or we're likely to see some more risk reduction from the funds. You know, if we're looking on the outsides, obviously energy still leans supportive, but this dollar situation and interest rates are a little bit concerning for commodities across the board here. We're back above or right at that 101 level that we were back test a couple times in June and July, I believe, on the chart there. If we break those levels, I think that opens it up to that 104, 105 level, which is a little concerning for exports.
0: Corn sales totaling 838,300 metric tons, soybeans 582,400, all the wheat sales coming in 267,600. U.S.-China trade truce extended into January, keeping the traders focused on the developments between the two countries. Daily USDA export sales announcement quiet again today. Corn holding near the lower end of the recent trading range. Wet weather across the Western Corn Belt expected to keep early harvests from quickly moving into high gear. Ethanol margins remaining supportive. Basis levels could continue to soften as the harvest expands. Soybean futures mixed. Here we get the meal providing a little support, trading 4 to 5 higher. Soybean oil 15 to 25 points lower. Harvest should be picking up in the drier areas, but additional rain slowing the field work down across western and northern Corn Belt into the weekend. Processors in areas where harvest has been slow, keeping basis firm for now. That could change if the combines start rolling more here in the next week. Wheat futures, like we said, steady to 5 cents lower. Stronger dollar keeping that pressure on the wheat. While the market's lacking fresh news to generate significant buying interest, recent and forecast rainfall should help winter wheat planting and early emergence across the plains. Outside markets getting some attention, the energy higher. Crude is up and right around 248 now. It's been as high as 355 today. Gold is down $28. Switching over to the livestock market, we're seeing the cattle futures finding a little bit of support, but slowly losing it as the day goes on here. AgMarket.net's Tyler Schau says the cattle continue to see this choppy trade that's kind of defined the market recently.
2: Yeah, a little softening. As we speak, feeders are trying to push higher. You know, we've seen some really strong sales. We're finally starting to see some cash movement, especially in that 700 to 900 pound weight range, which affects the index, which then affects the futures market. We're seeing some sales in the north, but we're seeing some really strong price sale in Mandan yesterday. Saw some really good price action on some heavier cattle, the 7 to 9s, and then the over 9 weights. Saw some 990 pounders bring in the 330 range. So good cash volume. That should be supportive to futures as we move forward.
0: October live cattle down $1.12, 219.80. December 50 cents lower, 221.90. Deferred contracts trading a bit higher. Cash cattle market remains slow to develop. Bids reported in Nebraska, 350 dressed, with a few sales at that level, but not really a lot of volume. Also, a little activity in the southern plains, raising the possibility most of this week's cash trades are going to wait till Friday. Box beef lower, choice down 228, 375.03. The select down to nickel, 352.29. Feeder cattle futures trading a little bit higher here. October feeders up 47 cents, 333.80. November, 75 cents higher, 330.25. Lean hog futures lower ahead of this afternoon's USDA quarterly hogs and pigs report. They got the October lean hogs down 55 cents, 79.32. December 80 cents lower at 69.52. Projected lean hog index down 27 cents, 82.80. 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
0: Good afternoon, Farm News here on the Red River Farm Network. I'm Jamie Dickerman. 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Harvest's off to a good start in parts of northwest Minnesota despite a long dry stretch during July and August. Carlstead area farmer Justin Dagan says recent rains improving the harvest conditions and early soybean results encouraging.
7: You know, we've largely had a great growing season, albeit we went about 6 weeks in the July-August period with no rain. So the potato crop and some of the other row crops did suffer slightly. But now the first week in September, we had an inch and a half, 2 inches of rain. And now this morning, we've had a little shot. But really, the potato harvest soil conditions are ideal. Just very, very good. And now just a real good start on the soybean harvest and quite pleased with what we're running into, just considering the long dry period we had earlier this year.
0: Dagan says June rains helped out the wheat crop.
7: We had 4 to 4.5 inches in June, and that largely made the wheat crop. We had a good, solid wheat crop. Very happy with that. We had experienced 1 or 2 hot periods, both of which brought us to 96, 98 degrees for a day or two, and we were concerned about what that had done. But lo and behold, we're really pleased here. Of course, corn is a couple of weeks away. We got to finish up potatoes first, but thankful for what we're running into. The 4 inches we received in June gave us excellent tuber numbers for our seed potato crop, and now we just have good harvest conditions, so even though it's not a big crop, very happy with the quality that we're harvesting.
0: Wet weather continuing to frustrate harvest crews across northern North Dakota. U.S. Custom Harvesters Incorporated Vice President Michael Newmiller says combines have struggled to find enough dry weather to get in the field.
8: Yeah, it's been challenging the last couple weeks. All the combines in northern North Dakota have they work one day, they sit about 3 or 4, and they work about a half a day, and they sit about another 3 or 4 in between rains and dewy mornings and foggy mornings. It's been a struggle here of late. The combines that are very close to the farm, we need, like, if we could possibly get 2 days of sun would be amazing, and then we could get a few machines started on soybeans. But yeah, there's canola still coming off up north and a little bit of wheat. Up by the Canadian border, but it's been a struggle.
0: Wheat yields have held up, but Newmiller says quality problems creating another issue.
8: Well, the yields up north have been actually still pretty decent. Just the quality of wheat has is it's still making grade, but the quality is way low. It's not good by any means. I know every field we go to, we have to take it into a different elevator for falling report numbers, or falling numbers report, before the local elevator will take it. And once you get that report back, then you can start combining. So every time you switch a field, you have to take it to an elevator 25 miles away to make sure it's good enough to for the local elevator to take it. Canola is still doing decent from what I understand. I'm not up there. Both of my brothers are up there. But canola is decent. Canola is falling down, so the productivity is way down.
0: Harvest underway near East Grand Forks with dry beans coming off first. Area farmer Matt Kruger says recent rain slowing things down.
9: Pretty good. We just started into dry beans now. It's been just kind of slow going, waiting for those things to dry down. And we desiccate ours and straight combine them. And we still have green patches out there even after being sprayed for going on almost maybe 12 days now. So would appreciate some sun and some wind, but, you know, we can't control it, so we'll just take what we got. It's been going good. Yields have been coming in better than we thought, which is nice, all things considering.
0: Soybean and corn harvest will follow. Kruger expects the corn yields to vary significantly depending on where the fields caught rain showers during the growing season.
9: You know, we got pockets that had caught some rains further north between us and we're here in East Grand Forks, and so some of our ground closer to El Dorado caught some rains, and that corn looks really good. But then the further south you go, closer to Thompson area, then it starts getting tough really quick. And it doesn't take much. I mean, South Highway 2 is kind of a line almost, and then you get called into Hillsboro, the 200 area. I mean, I've just been hearing guys even destroying corn because there's not even an ear out there. So it's going to be highly variable. I mean, yield maps, I think, are going to be super interesting. It's going to be hard for guys to make decisions next year just based on how drastic it was this year.
0: Canola harvest coming to the wire here around the Rugby, North Dakota area, but wet weather and lodged crops have made it a challenging finish. Area farmer Steve Friedel says edible bean harvest now underway. Soybeans, they need a little more time.
10: We had some rains that pushed it down, and so a lot of it was lodged and hard to get. Heard some reports of, you know, some of the pods were breaking off. So a little bit of a challenge on the canola harvest, but I think for the most part that's wrapped up. I know we got started on some edible beans probably halfway through them, and then some of them are a little later, so we're kind of waiting on them. Soybeans, there's starting to be a few fields here and there that are getting taken off, but I'd say they're just not quite ready yet. You know, we need Mother Nature to give us a little more heat to push them to the finish lines.
0: Friedel says the Rugby area has received significant rains over the past few weeks.
10: The town of Rugby got hit with a big 8-inch rain, and then we had some more rain after that. We're north of Rugby, so that big rain, we had 3 inches, and then, you know, there's been inch rains, inch and a half rains. We all total in the last, oh, golly, 2-3 weeks, we've probably had 7-8 inches, but, you know, so there's water sitting in some fields, but, you know, rain is always welcome. It never comes at the ideal time, but you don't want to get disappointed when water falls from the sky.
0: And that's a look at Harvest Hotline. 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
0: Farm news on the Red River Farm Network. Iowa Senator Chuck Grassley wants agriculture front and center as President Trump meets with Chinese President Xi Jinping this week. China committing to buying 25 million metric tons of U.S. soybeans annually through 2028. And USDA had confirmed nearly 10 million tons of sales from the current crop as of September 10th, and Grassley says there's room for more purchases.
13: Well, there have been more Chinese purchases of soybeans. I think that more can certainly be done. In fact, the report last week was less than the week before, as an example. That in and of itself doesn't necessarily have to be negative, but I just thought I'd give you that statistic. I hope the administration will hold Xi to his commitments. During President Trump's last summit with President Xi,
0: Trump-Xi summit also expected to include discussion about the proposed U.S.-China Board of Trade. Farm groups see the board as a possible way to keep ag trade moving while the two countries work through more sensitive trade disputes. Grassley says that could address several barriers facing U.S. agriculture.
13: They created a Board of Trade and Investment, at least in concept, and I hope we can get more concrete understanding of how these boards are set up and what they'll do for the American family farmer. The Board of Trade could address important issues like fertilizer access, approval to new seed technologies, and continued purchases of ag products. This meeting is a very, very big opportunity for President Trump to address these issues that are so important.
0: Grain traders waiting to see if the meeting between Trump and Xi produces anything for U.S. agriculture. AgWatch Market Advisors President Dewey Strickler says expectations should be tempered.
14: Yeah, it may not be much go on today. There's going to be a lot of pomp and pageantry. Both sides have agreed to extend the trade truce until January. I hope that we're not getting our hopes up too high in the ag markets here for ag products.
0: Strickler says other issues are expected to compete with ag for attention during these talks.
14: The reason being primarily what China and the U.S. are going to be discussing are restrictions on arms sales to Taiwan, microchips, and coming to some kind of agreement with AI. And that's why you're looking at the mixed markets here today.
0: The potential temporary ban on U.S. diesel exports has divided the Trump cabinet. President Trump and Treasury Secretary Scott Bessent indicate a ban is under consideration. However, Energy Secretary Chris Wright says a ban wouldn't work because refiners would cut production, impacting gasoline and aviation fuel supplies. Interior Secretary Doug Burgum is concerned about retaliation from other countries, which would hurt parts of the country that depend on imported diesel supplies. Rain moving east today, lingering drizzle possible here in the afternoon hours. Rainfall totals to a half to 1 inch expected in a lot of areas, mainly in Minnesota, with some locations topping an inch. Another round of rain coming in late tomorrow night, continuing into Saturday night, bringing another 1/2 to 1 inch in some areas, and more rain possible Monday into Tuesday. High temperatures throughout the period, generally remaining in the mid to upper 60s. End on rainfall totals. Trail, Minnesota, 1.6 inches. Prosper, North Dakota, coming in at 1.44 inches. Ada, Minnesota, 1.22 inches. And Fauston, Minnesota, 69 hundredths and 56 hundredths of an inch reported in Mayville, North Dakota. Minnesota specialty crop growers can apply for up to $10,000 to prepare their farms for extreme weather. The Minnesota Department of Agriculture opening up applications for its Agri-Prepare Grant, a total of $500,000 available for projects, including irrigation equipment, wells, water tanks, hail netting, and frost protection. A dollar-for-dollar match is required, with priority given to farmers who've been farming 10 years or less. Applications due November 17th. The United States discussing a possible limited ceasefire between Russia and Ukraine that could protect grain shipments. Secretary of State Marco Rubio says both countries have shown interest in stopping attacks on grain movements and energy infrastructure. Rubio says reaching an agreement would be difficult, but the United States is willing to help. Ukraine and Russia, both major grain exporters, and disruptions in the Black Sea have had a major impact on global grain movement since the war began. You're listening to the Red River Farm Network.
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22: 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And some FFA students show off their auctioneering skills.
23: A few more showers and some thunderstorms will likely pop up across portions of the northern plains and upper Midwest as we move out over the next couple of days. And we'll expect the temperatures to stay in a mild range. I'm meteorologist Drew Lerner for the Red River Farm Network. We are expecting the precipitation today to be rather limited. A few spotty showers will occur during the afternoon from the extreme easternmost parts of the Dakotas into Minnesota, but much of the precipitation is just not likely to be all that great. And I think that we will be able to go through a big part of the period without any real serious disruption to farming activity, although there are some areas that will get a little more moisture than others. For the most part, we expect to see just trace amounts, upwards to a couple tenths of an inch of moisture as we go forward through the afternoon. The main reason for that, of course, is the fact that the precipitation that we've had earlier today and last night is already shifting far enough to the east that we're just left with a few lingering showers. Now, tomorrow, we'll see showers returning to South Dakota and maybe a few in the far southwest corner of Minnesota before expanding northward into portions of eastern North Dakota. The precipitation is expected to increase to a more significant organized bit of rain as we go Friday night into Saturday, and this will impact the eastern Dakotas and Minnesota. So everybody's going to see additional rain, but it's probably not going to be all that great until we do get into the afternoon at the absolute earliest tomorrow, and more likely to be tomorrow evening into Saturday morning. Moisture totals are expected to run from about 3/10 to 9/10 of an inch. There will be some local totals getting into the 1-inch plus range, and we'll look for the greater amounts to be in the Red River Basin area primarily. If you're in central parts of the Dakotas, you'll probably see less than a half inch of moisture because that area is just going to be a little bit too far removed from the next disturbance. Now, our temperatures are expected to stay in a mild range. We'll be looking at highs over these next few days, running 60s and 70s. Our nighttime lows will likely slip back into mostly 50s and some 40s until we get into early to midweek next week. And then we may see some cooler tendencies across the area with some temperatures during midweek next week getting into the upper 30s and lower 40s. As of now, it looks like most of the precipitation is going to be light to moderate. We'll look for additional amounts, maybe running from 4/10 of an inch to an inch and a half. For the Red River Farm Network, I'm meteorologist.
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25: North Country weather.
26: Daytime highs approaching 61 this afternoon under overcast skies with a chance of rain showers. Winds out of the south, 8 to 15 miles per hour. Slight chance of rain showers with fog in spots tonight. Lows dip down to about 54. Cloudy skies expected. And that's your forecast. I'm weatherology meteorologist Paul Frombly. Get the latest weather updates online at minnesotadailyweather.com. Currently 56.
27: At about 50 degrees Fahrenheit, saying above that, we'd expect a lot of nitrification of those ammonium-based fertilizers. And that's an issue because as it converts to nitrate in the soil, now we open it up to losses due to leaching and to other things, which, again, is going to decrease our efficiency. That other question, how close are we to freeze-up? In North Dakota, we're fortunate because, for all intents and purposes, once the soil freezes, we pause it until it thaws out again. So if we can keep that fertilizer in that ammonium form and get that ground to freeze, we can protect that nitrogen quite a bit.
0: Kettle says growers should avoid fall nitrogen applications before October 1st, then use soil temperatures and the expected freeze-up date to guide that decision. According to Politico, White House officials may be reconsidering its controversial decision to import foreign lean beef trimmings. The Domestic Policy Council is reportedly looking for ways to partially roll back the imports ahead of the midterm elections. Farm state lawmakers have criticized the import decision. The White House and U.S. Trade Representative's office are saying the Politico report is not accurate. Canada could add billions to its economy by processing more of its crops at home. A new report commissioned by Protein Industries Canada says redirecting 10% of raw crop exports to domestic processing could generate up to $5.4 billion in additional GDP. The report estimating that it could also create about 34,000 full-time jobs and generate up to $1.1 billion in government revenue. Protein Industries Canada hired Ernst & Young to conduct the analysis, and the report was released at the Plant Forward Trade Show at Saskatoon. Numbers right now, we're looking at Minneapolis wheat December down 10, 718, 3 quarters. March Chicago's down 4.5, 719, 3 quarters. Kansas City December, we're down 6 and 3 quarters, 765. Dease corn down 2 cents at 526, 3 quarters. November beans down 3, 1315. Livestock numbers, we have October live cattle down a buck 50, 219.42. October feeders are down 55 cents, 332.77. October lean hogs down 65, 79.22. 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
6: Fox News, I'm Tom Graham. President Trump is hosting Chinese leader Xi Jinping at the White House today.
7: President Trump is expected to address tariffs and trade during his meetings with Xi, as well as Iran, the war in Ukraine, and artificial intelligence. In opening remarks, Xi says the U.S. and China share a responsibility to make sure AI is always under human control.
6: Fox's Jared Halpern there, president of the Palestinian Authority, Mahmoud Abbas, addressing the U.N. General Assembly in a pre-recorded video today. Speaking through an interpreter, he claimed Israel is targeting its civilians.
8: Our people are being subjected at the hands of the Israeli occupation forces to killing, destruction, starvation, and attempts at displacement, as well as a genocidal war.
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29: 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A group of citizens in Bemidji is hosting a city council candidate forum on Tuesday, October 20th at 6 p.m. at Bemidji City Hall. This event will allow residents to hear from candidates and ask questions. The group is nonpartisan and aims to help neighbors meet their candidates. All six city council candidates have been invited, representing Ward 2, Ward 4, and at-large positions. Candidates will participate in a timed Q&A session with opening and closing statements. Questions from the audience will be collected on cards. The forum will run from 6 p.m. to 8:30 p.m. and doors open at 5:30 p.m. A Clearbrook man, Brendan Ladd, was treated for non-life-threatening injuries after crashing his work vans. The Hubbard County Sheriff's Office was called to a crash at State Highway 200 and County Road 45. The van had gone into a ditch and was smoking with the accelerator pressed to the floor. Ladd was found semi-conscious and sweating. He mentioned he is diabetic and a test showed his blood sugar was dangerously high. He was treated at the scene. These stories and more at MinnesotaDailyNews.com.
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26: Daytime highs approaching 61 this afternoon under overcast skies with a chance of rain showers. Winds out of the south, 8 to 15 miles per hour. Slight chance of rain showers with fog and spots tonight. Lows dip down to about 54. Cloudy skies expected. And that's your forecast. I'm weatherology meteorologist Paul Trombley. Get the latest weather updates online at MinnesotaDailyWeather.com. Right now, 57.
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I said, John, where in the hell do you go from here? You know, there wasn't a nickel's worth of difference when I looked in the mirror.

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7: Daytime highs approaching 61 this afternoon under overcast skies with a chance of rain showers. Winds out of the south 8 to 15 miles per hour. Slight chance of rain showers with fog in spots tonight. Lows dip down to about 54. Cloudy skies expected. And that's your forecast. I'm weatherology meteorologist Paul Frombly. Get the latest weather updates online at minnesotadailyweather.com. Right now, 57.
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2: Fox News, I'm Tom Graham. President Trump is hosting Chinese leader Xi Jinping at the White House today.
3: President Trump is expected to address tariffs and trade during his meetings with Xi, as well as Iran, the war in Ukraine, and artificial intelligence. In opening remarks, Xi says the U.S. and China share a responsibility to make sure AI is always under human control.
2: Fox's Jared Halpern there, president of the Palestinian Authority, Mahmoud Abbas, addressing the U.N. General Assembly in a pre-recorded video today. Speaking through an interpreter, he claimed Israel is targeting its civilians.
4: Our people are being subjected at the hands of the Israeli occupation forces to killing, destruction, starvation, and attempts at displacement, as well as a genocidal war.
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9: Good afternoon. I'm Jamie Dickerman with a market update on the Red River Farm Network. Grain markets remain in a holding pattern. Traders waiting for more info from the meeting between President Trump and Chinese President Xi. Money Farm owner Allison Thompson says the corn, soybeans, and wheat holding near key technical support levels.
10: Yeah, the last couple of days we're just hanging on, to be honest with you. Both corn and soybeans, and even wheat for that matter, are at some key levels of support. But honestly, not surprising, we've kind of been in a trading range here since Monday. We couldn't break out into new highs. And so far we're holding support at the bottom too. So that might be good enough until we get more info from the meeting, like you said. We didn't get any real big fun export sales numbers for the week, but we did see China come in and buy soybeans, so that at least is keeping us here near unchanged. And also, interestingly, technically, soybeans are kind of forming a pennant formation. So we could see a breakout here in the near term, probably going to come out of this meeting. Who knows? So 1335 on the top, and we're looking at 1295 on the bottom for where that breaks out. So those are the things that we're watching. Hopefully we'll get some more answers tomorrow.
9: Livestock markets, the cattle continuing to struggle to build any momentum.
10: Yes, it is. And now we're seeing them lower across the board today. Just can't really get any momentum behind it. We do have a hogs and pigs report this afternoon. We'll see if that can finally give something into the lean hog market. That one's been really hard to watch as well. We're also keeping an eye on energies. Energies are actually quite a bit higher today. So maybe that's helping us out here too on the grain side.
9: That's Money Farm owner Allison Thompson reporting agriculture's business. 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
11: I'm just kind of curious on the grower attitudes here this fall going into planning for 2027, what we're going to see in terms of attitude. Phosphate, I mean, there are some options. I mean, certainly in the valley with some soils that tend to be high pH that the phosphorus is low, there's some areas that it's really going to be hard to cut. But, the question is, are there some other options? And with corn and sugar beets, there's always a starter fertilizer option, which could have some replacement value where, we've seen, especially with sugar beets, 3 gallons of 1030 3040 replacing about 60 units P205. Corn, you might be able to do some of the same thing, you know, maybe 5-gallon 103040 and replacing about 40 units P205. So might see a little bit of creativity here.
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9: American agriculture history. I'm Mark Oppold. Minneapolis wheat, December, closing down 8.5 at 7:20, 3/4 the March. Chicago down 2 3/4 at 7:20, 1.5. December, Kansas City down 4 3/4, 7:67. Dees corn down 1.5 at 5:27.5. The November beans down 0.5 cent at 13:17.5. In the livestock markets, October live cattle down 1.85, 219.07. Feeders October down 157 at 331.75. And October lean hogs down 67 cents at 79.20. Reporting agriculture's business, this is the Red River Farm Network.
18: Here's the latest from MinnesotaDailyNews.com. A group of citizens in Bemidji is hosting a city council candidate forum on Tuesday, October 20th at 6 p.m. at Bemidji City Hall. This event will allow residents to hear from candidates and ask questions. The group is nonpartisan and aims to help neighbors meet their candidates. All six city council candidates have been invited, representing Ward 2, Ward 4, and at-large positions. Candidates will participate in a timed Q&A session with opening and closing statements. Questions from the audience will be collected on cards. The forum will run from 6 p.m. to 8:30 p.m. and doors open at 5:30 p.m. A Clearbrook man, Brendan Ladd, was treated for non-life-threatening injuries after crashing his work vans. The Hubbard County Sheriff's Office was called to a crash at State Highway 200 and County Road 45. The van had gone into a ditch and was smoking with the accelerator pressed to the floor. Ladd was found semi-conscious and sweating. He mentioned he is diabetic and a test showed his blood sugar was dangerously high. He was treated at the scene. These stories and more at MinnesotaDailyNews.com.
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20: Daytime highs approaching 61 this afternoon under overcast skies with a chance of rain showers. Winds out of the south, 8 to 15 miles per hour. Slight chance of rain showers with fog in spots tonight. Lows dip down to about 54. Cloudy skies expected. And that's your forecast. I'm weatherology meteorologist Paul Frombly. Get the latest weather updates online at MinnesotaDailyWeather.com. Right now, 57.
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5: North Country weather.
6: Daytime highs approaching 61 this afternoon under overcast skies with a chance of rain showers. Winds out of the south, 8 to 15 miles per hour. Slight chance of rain showers with fog in spots tonight. Lows dip down to about 54. Cloudy skies expected. And that's your forecast. I'm weatherology meteorologist Paul Frombly. Get the latest weather updates online at MinnesotaDailyWeather.com. Right now, 57.
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1: News. I'm John Saucier. Chinese President Xi Jinping is now at the White House, part of a state visit, and President Trump praising the relationship he has with the Chinese leader.
2: From the time of my first election in 2016, President Xi and I have forged a friendship, a truly great friendship, actually, built on mutual respect and the vital interests of our people.
1: These two leaders will talk today and then a formal state dinner tonight in honor of the Chinese president. A Senate Judiciary Subcommittee with a hearing over transgender athletes competing in girls' sports. Tennessee Republican Senator Marsha Blackburn on Fox criticizes some Democrats for not attending.
3: It is so disrespectful of the 3 million high school and college female athletes that they would not even show up to have a discussion. How do we protect them?
1: America is listening to Fox News.
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9: 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Three receivers to the right. Carver takes the snap. 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
11: 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The Bemidji City Council approved a resolution to change parking rules in certain areas of the city. This change will remove parking restrictions during warm weather months on several blocks of Minnesota and Beltrami Avenues, along with parts of 15th and 16th Streets. Some streets were considered for changes but were too narrow. While there will be no calendar parking in the warm months, restrictions will still apply during winter for snow removal. According to the Bemidji Pioneer, the council will also address street cleaning and maintenance issues affected by this change. Specific streets listed for calendar parking include parts of America Avenue and several others, with designated no parking hours on certain streets. Parking signs will be updated. The Nevis Council approved a 3% increase in the levy, amounting to over $297,600 distributed among various departments. The 2027 budget totals over $512,000, including receipts of $169,500 and $45,000 from a liquor transfer. These stories and more at MinnesotaDailyNews.com.
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12: Daytime highs approaching 61 this afternoon under overcast skies with a chance for drizzle. Winds out of the south 8 to 15 miles per hour. Slight chance for drizzle with fog in spots tonight. Lows level off around 56. Cloudy skies expected. And that's your forecast. I'm weatherology meteorologist Paul Frombly. Get the latest weather updates online at MinnesotaDailyWeather.com. Right now, 57.
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11: North Country weather.
12: Daytime highs approaching 61 this afternoon under overcast skies with a chance for drizzle. Winds out of the south, 8 to 15 miles per hour. Slight chance for drizzle with fog in spots tonight. Lows level off around 56. Cloudy skies expected. And that's your forecast. I'm weatherology meteorologist Paul Trombley. Get the latest weather updates online at MinnesotaDailyWeather.com. Right now, 57.
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3: News. I'm John Saucier. Chinese President Xi Jinping is now at the White House, part of a state visit, and President Trump praising the relationship he has with the Chinese leader.
4: From the time of my first election in 2016, President Xi and I have forged a friendship, a truly great friendship, actually, built on mutual respect and the vital interests of our people.
3: These two leaders will talk today and then a formal state dinner tonight in honor of the Chinese president. A Senate Judiciary Subcommittee with a hearing over transgender athletes competing in girls' sports. Tennessee Republican Senator Marsha Blackburn on Fox criticizes some Democrats for not attending.
5: It is so disrespectful of the 3 million high school and college female athletes that they would not even show up to have a discussion. How do we protect them?
3: America is listening to Fox News.
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10: Scott Graham here from Sunday Night Football on Westwood One. Ryan Ratke and Mike Golic are in Denver this week with Bo Nix and the Broncos hosting Matthew Stafford and the Los Angeles Rams. Both bounce back from season-opening losses with big wins last week. 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
11: Here's the latest from MinnesotaDailyNews.com. The Bemidji City Council approved a resolution to change parking rules in certain areas of the city. This change will remove parking restrictions during warm weather months on several blocks of Minnesota and Beltrami Avenues, along with parts of 15th and 16th Streets. Some streets were considered for changes but were too narrow. While there will be no calendar parking in the warm months, restrictions will still apply during winter for snow removal. According to the Bemidji Pioneer, the council will also address street cleaning and maintenance issues affected by this change. Specific streets listed for calendar parking include parts of America Avenue and several others, with designated no parking hours on certain streets. Parking signs will be updated. The Nevis Council approved a 3% increase in the levy, amounting to over $297,600 distributed among various departments. The 2027 budget totals over $512,000, including receipts of $169,500 and $45,000 from a liquor transfer. These stories and more at MinnesotaDailyNews.com.
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12: North Country weather.
13: Daytime highs approaching 61 this afternoon under overcast skies with a chance for drizzle. Winds out of the south 8 to 15 miles per hour. Slight chance for drizzle with fog in spots tonight. Lows level off around 56. Cloudy skies expected. And that's your forecast. I'm weatherology meteorologist Paul Trombley. Get the latest weather updates online at MinnesotaDailyWeather.com. Right now, 57.
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8: Daytime highs approaching 61 this afternoon under overcast skies with a chance for drizzle. Winds out of the south, 8 to 15 miles per hour. Slight chance for drizzle with fog in spots tonight. Lows level off around 56. Cloudy skies expected. And that's your forecast. I'm weatherology meteorologist Paul Frombly. Get the latest weather updates online at MinnesotaDailyWeather.com. Right now, 57.
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It's late at night, and we're all alone, baby. But just the music of the radio, and the soft rain falling outside. Nobody's coming, and no one's gonna telephone. Just me and you, woman, and those lights down low.

lights are down low. Baby, see the shadows there dancing on the wall. Music's playing real soft and slow. 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

Baby, do you feel that music? Just feel that music while we're dancing here in the dark. There's so much love for you in this heart of mine. And you whisper to me, and I'm holding you tight. You know, you're the one I thought that

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1: I'm Carmen Roberts. Dozens of diplomats walked out at the start of the speech by Israeli Prime Minister Netanyahu at the UN General Assembly meeting today in Manhattan.
2: If there are any other moral cowards who haven't yet left this hall, please do so now. Thank you very much.
1: Netanyahu says years ago he vowed to prevent Iran from developing a nuclear bomb, and destroying his nuclear facilities was hard, but it was the easiest decision he ever made as prime minister. President Trump says he had a great meeting at the White House with China's President Xi after the president greeted him with great fanfare.
3: President Xi and I have forged a friendship, a truly great friendship, actually built on mutual respect and the vital interests of our people.
1: The two will discuss tariffs, trade, the Iran war, and AI. 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
11: Here's the latest from MinnesotaDailyNews.com. The Park Rapids School Board set the preliminary 2027 property tax levy at its maximum. The Minnesota Department of Education reported the maximum general fund levy as over $2 million, with additional levies bringing the total to about $7 million. Currently, there is a projected reduction of 8.3% compared to the 2026 levy, largely due to a new school. The schools will also receive compensatory revenue based on students qualifying for free or reduced price meals. The motion to approve the levy passed 6-0. The Red Lake Conservation Law Enforcement Program is hosting a hybrid ATV and Hunter's Education course review and field day for youth ages 11 to 17. Review sessions take place on Friday, October 9th, with ATV safety from 3:30 to 5 p.m. and a Hunter's Education review from 5 to 8:30 p.m. A combined field day follows on Saturday, October 10th, starting at 10 a.m. Participants must complete online training prior to the review and bring their online vouchers. For registration or more information, call 218-679-1945. 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
13: North Country weather.
14: Daytime highs approaching 61 this afternoon under overcast skies with a chance for drizzle. Winds out of the south, 8 to 15 miles per hour. Slight chance for drizzle with fog in spots tonight. Lows level off around 56. Cloudy skies expected. And that's your forecast. I'm weatherology meteorologist Paul Trombley. Get the latest weather updates online at MinnesotaDailyWeather.com. Right now, 58.
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1: Kevin Kugler here from Thursday Night Football on Westwood One. 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
6: North Country weather. Daytime highs approaching.

0: 61 this afternoon under overcast skies with a chance for drizzle. Winds out of the south, 8 to 15 miles per hour. Slight chance for drizzle with fog in spots tonight. Lows level off around 56. Cloudy skies expected. And that's your forecast. I'm weatherology meteorologist Paul Trombley. Get the latest weather updates online at MinnesotaDailyWeather.com. 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
2: I'm Carmen Roberts. Dozens of diplomats walked out at the start of the speech by Israeli Prime Minister Netanyahu at the UN General Assembly meeting today in Manhattan.
3: If there are any other moral cowards who haven't yet left this hall, please do so now. Thank you very much.
2: Netanyahu says years ago he vowed to prevent Iran from developing a nuclear bomb, and destroying his nuclear facilities was hard, but it was the easiest decision he ever made as prime minister. President Trump says he had a great meeting at the White House with China's President Xi after the president greeted him with great fanfare.
4: President Xi and I have forged a friendship, a truly great friendship, actually built on mutual respect and the vital interests of our people.
2: The two will discuss tariffs, trade, the Iran war, and AI. 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
11: 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The Park Rapids School Board set the preliminary 2027 property tax levy at its maximum. The Minnesota Department of Education reported the maximum general fund levy as over $2 million, with additional levies bringing the total to about $7 million. Currently, there is a projected reduction of 8.3% compared to the 2026 levy, largely due to a new school. The schools will also receive compensatory revenue based on students qualifying for free or reduced price meals. The motion to approve the levy passed 6-0. The Red Lake Conservation Law Enforcement Program is hosting a hybrid ATV and Hunter's Education course review and field day for youth ages 11 to 17. Review sessions take place on Friday, October 9th, with ATV safety from 3:30 to 5 p.m. and a Hunter's Education review from 5 to 8:30 p.m. A combined field day follows on Saturday, October 10th, starting at 10 a.m. Participants must complete online training prior to the review and bring their online vouchers. For registration or more information, call 218-679-1945. These stories and more at MinnesotaDailyNews.com.
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12: North Country weather.
13: Daytime highs approaching 61 this afternoon under overcast skies with a chance for drizzle. Winds out of the south, 8 to 15 miles per hour. slight chance for drizzle with fog and spots tonight. Lows level off around 56. Cloudy skies expected. And that's your forecast. I'm weatherology meteorologist Paul Trombley. Get the latest weather updates online at MinnesotaDailyWeather.com. Right now, 58.
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0: 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It's BSU homecoming. 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
8: Daytime highs approaching 61 this afternoon under overcast skies with a chance for drizzle. Winds out of the south 8 to 15 miles per hour. Slight chance for drizzle with fog in spots tonight. Lows level off around 56. Cloudy skies expected. And that's your forecast. I'm weatherology meteorologist Paul Frombly. Get the latest weather updates online at MinnesotaDailyWeather.com. Right now, 58.
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Around me, people, there's a story I would tell about a brave young Indian you should remember well. From the land of the Pima Indian, a proud and noble band who farmed the Phoenix Valley in Arizona land. Down the ditches a thousand years, the waters grew Ira's people's crops, till the white man stole their water rights and the sparkling water stopped. Now Ira's folks were hungry, and their land grew crops of weeds. When war came, Ira volunteered and forgot the white man's greed. Call him drunken Ira Hayes, he won't answer anymore. Not the whiskey-drinking Indian nor the Marine that went to war. There they battled up Iwo Jima Hill, 250 men, but only 27 lived to walk back down again. And when the fight was over and Old Glory raised among the men,

Ira Hayes returned the hero, celebrated through the land. He was wined and speeched and honored. Everybody shook his hand, but he was just a Pima Indian. No water, no home, no chance. At home, nobody cared what Ira'd done, and when did the Indians dance?

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Jail was often his home. They let him raise the flag and lower it like you'd throw a dog a bone. He died drunk early one morning, alone in the land he fought to save. 2 inches of water in a lonely ditch was a grave for Ira Hayes.

Yeah, call him drunken Ira Hayes, but his land is just as dry, and his ghost is lying thirsty in the ditch where Ira died.

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1: Fox News, I'm John Saucier. Israeli Prime Minister Benjamin Netanyahu addressing the UN General Assembly today vowed to continue standing against Iran.
2: We will continue to defend our state. We will continue to win because we have no other choice.
1: The sound courtesy of UN TV. Several UN delegations left the room before the Prime Minister began speaking. Chinese President Xi Jinping arriving at the White House today, part of a state visit. President Trump praising his relationship with the Chinese leader.
3: From the time of my first election in 2016, President Xi and I have forged a friendship, a truly great friendship, actually, built on mutual respect and the vital interests of our people.
1: These talks are expected to focus on the war with Iran, artificial intelligence, trade, critical minerals, and tensions over Taiwan. President Trump will hold a state dinner in honor of the Chinese president after these talks. America's listening to Fox News.
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9: 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A group of citizens in Bemidji is hosting a city council candidate forum on Tuesday, October 20th at 6 p.m. at Bemidji City Hall. This event will allow residents to hear from candidates and ask questions. The group is nonpartisan and aims to help neighbors meet their candidates. All six city council candidates have been invited, representing Ward 2, Ward 4, and at-large positions. Candidates will participate in a timed Q&A session with opening and closing statements. Questions from the audience will be collected on cards. The forum will run from 6 p.m. to 8:30 p.m. and doors open at 5:30 p.m. A Clearbrook man, Brendan Ladd, was treated for non-life-threatening injuries after crashing his work vans. The Hubbard County Sheriff's Office was called to a crash at State Highway 200 and County Road 45. The van had gone into a ditch and was smoking with the accelerator pressed to the floor. Ladd was found semi-conscious and sweating. He mentioned he is diabetic and a test showed his blood sugar was dangerously high. He was treated at the scene. These stories and more at MinnesotaDailyNews.com.
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10: North Country weather.
11: Slight chance for drizzle with fog and spots tonight. Otherwise, cloudy skies expected. Lows level off around 56. Winds out of the south, 5 to 10 miles per hour. Daytime highs approaching 66. With fog and spots, early tomorrow, overcast. And that's your forecast. I'm weatherology meteorologist Paul Frombly. Get the latest weather updates online at MinnesotaDailyWeather.com. Currently, it's 58 degrees.
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4: 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He's by himself in the backfield. Three receivers to the right. Carver takes the snap. He's going to run left side. There's nobody home. He leaps a man at the 10, the 5. Touchdown, Bemidji State.
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7: Slight chance for drizzle with fog and spots tonight. Otherwise, cloudy skies expected. Lows level off around 56. Winds out of the south, 5 to 10 miles per hour. Daytime highs approaching 66. With fog and spots, early tomorrow, overcast. And that's your forecast. I'm weatherology meteorologist Paul Frombly. Get the latest weather updates online at MinnesotaDailyWeather.com. Currently, it's 58 degrees.
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1: Blackwater Hattie lived back in the swamp where strange green reptiles crawl. 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Way up the road from Hattie's shack lies a sleepy little Okeechobee town. Talk of swamp witch Hattie lock you in when the sun go down. 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

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Some said the plague was brought by Hattie. 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
1: 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Fox News, I'm John Saucier. Israeli Prime Minister Benjamin Netanyahu, addressing the UN General Assembly today, vowed to continue standing against Iran.
2: We will continue to defend our state. We will continue to win because we have no other choice.
1: The sound courtesy of UN TV. Several UN delegations left the room before the Prime Minister began speaking. Chinese President Xi Jinping arriving at the White House today, part of a state visit. President Trump praising his relationship with the Chinese leader.
3: From the time of my first election in 2016, President Xi and I have forged a friendship, a truly great friendship, actually, built on mutual respect and the vital interests of our people.
1: These talks expected to focus on the war with Iran, artificial intelligence, trade, critical minerals, and tensions over Taiwan. President Trump will hold a state dinner in honor of the Chinese president after these talks. America's listening to Fox News.
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9: 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A group of citizens in Bemidji is hosting a city council candidate forum on Tuesday, October 20th at 6 p.m. at Bemidji City Hall. This event will allow residents to hear from candidates and ask questions. The group is nonpartisan and aims to help neighbors meet their candidates. All six city council candidates have been invited, representing Ward 2, Ward 4, and at-large positions. Candidates will participate in a timed Q&A session with opening and closing statements. Questions from the audience will be collected on cards. The forum will run from 6 p.m. to 8:30 p.m. and doors open at 5:30 p.m. A Clearbrook man, Brendan Ladd, was treated for non-life-threatening injuries after crashing his work vans. The Hubbard County Sheriff's Office was called to a crash at State Highway 200 and County Road 45. The van had gone into a ditch and was smoking with the accelerator pressed to the floor. Ladd was found semi-conscious and sweating. He mentioned he is diabetic and a test showed his blood sugar was dangerously high. He was treated at the scene. These stories and more at MinnesotaDailyNews.com.
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10: North Country Weather. slight chance for drizzle with fog and spots tonight. Otherwise, cloudy skies expected. Lows level off around 56. Winds out of the south, 5 to 10 miles per hour. Daytime highs approaching 66. With fog and spots, early tomorrow, overcast. And that's your forecast. I'm weatherology meteorologist Paul Frombly. Get the latest weather updates online at MinnesotaDailyWeather.com. Currently, it's 58 degrees.
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10: Slight chance for drizzle with fog and spots tonight. Otherwise, cloudy skies expected. Lows level off around 56. Winds out of the south, 5 to 10 miles per hour. Daytime highs approaching 66. With fog and spots, early tomorrow, overcast. And that's your forecast. I'm weatherology meteorologist Paul Frombly. Get the latest weather updates online at MinnesotaDailyWeather.com. Currently, it's 58 degrees.
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1: Fox News, I'm Tom Rigotti. President Trump is speaking with Chinese Premier Xi Jinping at the White House. Fox's Jared Halpern has details.
2: During an Oval Office meeting, the two leaders were expected to discuss tariffs and trade, the wars in Ukraine and Iran, and artificial intelligence, dubbed by President Trump as super intelligence.
1: She was earlier greeted by a military marching band, a troop review, and a flyover. Israeli Prime Minister Benjamin Netanyahu addresses the UN General Assembly today. The Prime Minister sent a message to New York City Mayor Zohran Mamdani.
3: Since you were elected mayor of this city, many Jews no longer feel safe in New York. They talk to me. They tell me. This isn't the city we remember.
1: Sound courtesy of UN TV, Mamdani had said he wanted to arrest Netanyahu at the UN General Assembly as a war criminal, but later admitted his administration did not have the power to do so. America's listening to Fox News.
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10: Here's the latest from MinnesotaDailyNews.com. The Bemidji City Council approved the resolution to change parking rules in certain areas of the city. This change will remove parking restrictions during warm weather months on several blocks of Minnesota and Beltrami Avenues, along with parts of 15th and 16th Streets. Some streets were considered for changes but were too narrow. While there will be no calendar parking in the warm months, restrictions will still apply during winter for snow removal. According to the Bemidji Pioneer, the council will also address street cleaning and maintenance issues affected by this change. Specific streets listed for calendar parking include parts of America Avenue and several others, with designated no parking hours on certain streets. Parking signs will be updated. The Nevis Council approved a 3% increase in the levy, amounting to over $297,600 distributed among various departments. The 2027 budget totals over $512,000, including receipts of $169,500 and $45,000 from a liquor transfer. These stories and more at MinnesotaDailyNews.com.
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12: North Country weather.
13: Slight chance for drizzle with fog and spots tonight. Otherwise, cloudy skies expected. Lows level off around 56. Winds out of the south, 5 to 10 miles per hour. Daytime highs approaching 66. With fog and spots, early tomorrow, overcast. And that's your forecast. I'm weatherology meteorologist Paul Frombly. Get the latest weather updates online at MinnesotaDailyWeather.com. Currently, it's 58 degrees.
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4: Slight chance for drizzle with fog and spots tonight. Otherwise, cloudy skies expected. Lows level off around 56. Winds out of the south, 5 to 10 miles per hour. Daytime highs approaching 66. With fog and spots, early tomorrow, overcast. And that's your forecast. I'm weatherology meteorologist Paul Frombly. Get the latest weather updates online at MinnesotaDailyWeather.com. Currently, it's 58 degrees.
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2: Fox News, I'm Tom Rigotti. President Trump is speaking with Chinese Premier Xi Jinping at the White House. Fox's Jared Halpern has details.
3: During an Oval Office meeting, the two leaders were expected to discuss tariffs and trade, the wars in Ukraine and Iran, and artificial intelligence, dubbed by President Trump as super intelligence.
2: She was earlier greeted by a military marching band, a troop review, and a flyover. Israeli Prime Minister Benjamin Netanyahu addresses the UN General Assembly today. The Prime Minister sent a message to New York City Mayor Zohran Mamdani.
4: Since you were elected mayor of this city, many Jews no longer feel safe in New York. They talk to me. They tell me. This isn't the city we remember.
2: Sound courtesy of UN TV, Mamdani had said he wanted to arrest Netanyahu at the UN General Assembly as a war criminal, but later admitted his administration did not have the power to do so. America's listening to Fox News.
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10: Here's the latest from MinnesotaDailyNews.com. The Bemidji City Council approved a resolution to change parking rules in certain areas of the city. This change will remove parking restrictions during warm weather months on several blocks of Minnesota and Beltrami Avenues, along with parts of 15th and 16th Streets. Some streets were considered for changes but were too narrow. While there will be no calendar parking in the warm months, restrictions will still apply during winter for snow removal. According to the Bemidji Pioneer, the council will also address street cleaning and maintenance issues affected by this change. Specific streets listed for calendar parking include parts of America Avenue and several others, with designated no parking hours on certain streets. Parking signs will be updated. The Nevis Council approved a 3% increase in the levy, amounting to over $297,600 distributed among various departments. The 2027 budget totals over $512,000, including receipts of $169,500 and $45,000 from a liquor transfer. These stories and more at MinnesotaDailyNews.com.
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12: Slight chance for drizzle with fog and spots tonight. Otherwise, cloudy skies expected. Lows level off around 56. Winds out of the south, 5 to 10 miles per hour. Daytime highs approaching 66. With fog and spots, early tomorrow, overcast. And that's your forecast. I'm weatherology meteorologist Paul Frombly. Get the latest weather updates online at MinnesotaDailyWeather.com. Currently, it's 58 degrees.
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2: And good evening from the BSU Gymnasium, where tonight it's volleyball. Bemidji State against Minnesota Duluth. This is the 106th meeting. So by the way, this is Kevin Reed along with John Henningsgaard.
3: Sorry. Good evening.
2: This is the 106th meeting between the two teams. Bemidji State has won but four, but they did win the last time these two teams played last year in this gymnasium. And Minnesota Duluth has won 101 of the previous matchups coming into tonight. That was a five-set affair here in Bemidji last year. Beavers winning 17-25, 25-17, 26-24, 20-25, and 15-13 in the fifth set. Over the weekend, Bemidji State had come in undefeated, but they left with a couple of tough losses over the weekend to Jamestown and to Northern State. It was 3-1 to Jamestown and 3-0 to Northern State. John, you were here for those. What were some things you saw from the Beavers over the weekend?
3: Well, I saw a lot of exuberant play. You know, they worked hard. They worked well as a team, but there were moments when things kind of fell apart. The serve-receive in the second set on Saturday was kind of fell apart, and then Coach talked about their blocking rotation and the balance up front, and they wanted to work on that.
2: And meanwhile, the same two teams took on Minnesota Duluth in Duluth. It was the home opener at Romano Gymnasium for the Bulldogs over the weekend, and they swept both teams, Jamestown and Northern State, last weekend. In fact, Minnesota Duluth has won 7 straight matches and 21 straight sets coming into tonight's contest. Bemidji State is 10-2 overall, and Minnesota Duluth is 11-1 for tonight's match. Teams warming up on the floor. When we come back, we'll take a look around the Northern Sun. 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
2: 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Northern State at Jamestown. Minot at Mary. And Concordia St. Paul is at Winona State. Everybody gets underway at 6 tonight. Taking a look at the standings in the Northern Sun, Wayne State and Duluth are on top at 4-0. Jamestown, Southwest, Concordia, and Northern are 3-1. Bemidji State, Moorhead, and Augustana, as well as St. Cloud State, are 2-2. Crookston, Minnesota State, Mary, and Winona State are 1-3. Sioux Falls and Minot State are 0-4 in the conference so far. Getting ready for tonight's match between Bemidji State and Minnesota Duluth. We'll have more of your Corner Bar and Grill pregame show next on the Beaver Radio Network.
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2: Back on the Corner Bar and Grill pregame show, getting ready for Bemidji State and Minnesota Duluth. John, looking at these two teams coming in tonight. Minnesota Duluth, of course, ranked number 20 in the nation, having won, as we mentioned, those 21 straight sets and 7 straight matches. Beavers coming off a tough weekend where they were undefeated going in and came out with a couple of losses here at home. What are you looking for from tonight's match between these two teams?
3: Well, I think if they continue the kind of play that they've done in the first part of the year, they, like I said, they did have one bad set on Saturday, but other than that, they lost by a total of 6 points in three matches on Friday night. I mean, it can't be any closer. So a few little things going either way could turn, you know, any of those sets. And they've shown that they can do that through the first 10 matches. So
2: let's take a look at the starting lineups from the Glass Doctor, a neighborly company. 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First for Bemidji State, it is Anna Paquette, Neve Carlson, Madison Tripp, Ava Athman, Ava Bolter, Isabella Vandervelden, and Grace Hofford for Bemidji State. The libero is Paquette. For Duluth, Paige Decker, Madison Reed, Ava Jones, Zeta Johnson, Julianne Hahn, Kenzie Kaminsky, Madeline Getzko, and Elise Carls. Teams are on the floor getting ready for tonight's match. We'll come back with the first serve and the first set. Next, Bemidji State against Minnesota Duluth on the Beaver Radio Network.
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2: National Anthem tonight brought to you by Wes's Plumbing and Heating, serving Bemidji since 1964. Call 751-9710. John, it's always a challenge when you play a top 20 team if you're Bemidji State. And the challenge for Duluth, even though they're the top 20 team, is to just forget about what happened in this gymnasium last year and just kind of keep the ball rolling for the Bulldogs. When, again, when you've won seven in a row and 21 straight sets, it's pretty much what you got to do is just keep the train keeping on, right?
3: Well, at last going into last weekend, the Beavers had won 24 straight sets, so it isn't always a given that you're going to be able to keep the train rolling. But I got to think that they maybe have last year's match in mind as they come.
2: Well,
3: into
2: you know,
3: the,
2: you know, John Booz isn't going to let them forget what happened. You had won 40 straight, and then you lost that one. Let's see if we can get another streak started, right?
3: I don't think he had ever lost to Bemidji. Over those 20.
2: That's possible, yeah. In his 25 years, 40 matches is probably pretty close.
3: Yeah.
2: So if you're Bemidji State, then you're looking for some more magic here at home. It is homecoming weekend, And so Bemidji stayed in their green uniforms tonight, as is tradition for homecoming. And again, just trying to cook up a little magic here in the Bemidji Gymnasium. It's a unique gymnasium in terms of the ceiling being so low with the beams, but sometimes the ball can get up in the beams and find its way out, and you're not really sure what's going on. So sometimes some strange things can happen in this gymnasium, huh?
3: We saw some of that last weekend. It surprised the Northern State girls a couple times how quickly that ball could come back down off of the ceiling.
2: Again, Bemidji stayed in green with white numbers front and back. Bemidji stayed in white across the chest. Minnesota Duluth in maroon with gold numbers front and back. And the Bulldogs outlined in gold. It's a maroon lettering outlined in gold on the front of their uniforms as we get ready for the match tonight. Minnesota Duluth just being introduced, and now Bemidji State being introduced. Looks like we'll start a little bit late, but that's why there's two of us here, John. We can fill a little bit of time.
3: Well, I see the students starting to trickle in, and that's part of the equation, you know. When you're playing in your home gym, you want to get a little support from the fans. And I was a little disappointed looking out at while the Star Spangled Banner was playing, but now they're starting to trickle in, so that's a good sign.
2: A couple of players of the week on the Minnesota Duluth squad. Ava Jones picked up her first NSIC setter of the week for 2026. She averaged 10.8 assists per set and led the UMD offense to a 305 hitting percentage. She also averaged 3 digs per set and 4 blocks and 3 aces. Also for Duluth, they had the NSIC defensive player of the week in Elise Carls. She had her first career Northern Sun honor with 4 total blocks against Northern State and a career-high 8 total blocks versus Jamestown. And she helped the UMD opponents being held to a 123 hitting percentage last weekend. So a couple of players of the week here for Minnesota Duluth coming into the game tonight. And anytime someone gets an accolade as player of the week, it's pretty special.
3: We faced two of them last week against Northern as well. They had 2 reigning players of the week. So, yeah, they were really tough. And that play with the middle blocker there, Carls, that's important stuff because that really sets the tone as to how much your offense, how effective your offense can be. So, Beaver's going to have a challenge at the net tonight.
2: And we mentioned that challenge. It's not only a challenge for the players, but this is a first-year head coach. Honey Johnson's never been a head coach before. She's been an assistant for 1 season here, so she's still learning her way. She understands volleyball, obviously, but it's different when you're the head coach, and she's got to come up with ways to get the team going back in the right direction after those 2 losses last weekend.
3: Well, to her credit, she seems to be able to keep things light. She seems to be able to keep things positive. So that's really a plus. But, and speaking to her after the game last week, she knows her stuff, right? She knows the game, and she's a hard worker. You can tell that.
2: For the first set of Beaver Volleyball is the Fozzie's first set, Fozzie Smoke and Barbecue, Bemidji's best barbecue. And we're getting ready for the opening serve tonight, brought to you by Gaslin Garage Door. If you can't get the garage door up, call Gaslin Garage Door, 556-1517. Beavers on the left, Bulldogs on the right, waiting on the officials to get the paperwork straightened away at the table for the 6 on the floor to begin. Bemidji State will serve first, and Madison Tripp will serve first for Bemidji State. Thanks for joining us tonight. Volleyball, Bemidji State against Minnesota Duluth. Tripp with the serve. Dig in the back row, up into those rafters, and it comes down out of bounds. And
3: I think we just talked about that.
2: Yeah, the low ceiling here takes a toll early. It's 1-0 Bemidji State in the first set coming out of the rafters. Tripp with another serve. And she serves to the back right corner again. This time Duluth plays the ball a little lower, able to get over the net. Beavers with a dig in the back up to the front. Neve Carlson over the net. And a spike for the corner is out from Zeta Johnson. And a quick 2-0 lead for Bemidji State here in set number 1.
3: I did not Johnson does not appear to be one of their top outside hitters, but she's getting the nod here to start tonight.
2: Tripp with another serve. Dug in the back, up to the front. Off to the left side this time, and a kill for Madeline Getzko for Duluth. Duluth sides out, and it's 2-1 Bemidji State. Julianne Hahn to serve for the Bulldogs. Dug in the back, up to the front, little overpass. Tripp able to bring it down, and a kill.
3: Vandervelden.
2: Vandervelden for Bemidji State.
3: Little slide there from her middle position.
2: And coming in to serve for the Beavers, Kayla Gallagher. Beavers up 3-1 in the first set. Dug in the back row, up to the front, and a kill from Duluth. And Paige Decker putting it down in the back row. It's 3-2 Beavers.
3: A 5'11" middle blocker. You know she can get up.
2: Getzko to serve for the Bulldogs. Dug in the back by the Beavers. Now a pass to the front. And blocked at the net. Still kept alive by Duluth. Free ball for Bemidji State. Tripp with the set. And the kill from the outside from Ella Cradaville. That's a Green Mill kill. Pizza, pasta, beer, and wings. The Green Mill. 4-2, Bemidji State leads Duluth in set number one. Vandervelden to serve into the net. Service error for her. It's 4-3 Duluth. Vandervelden will come out. And Bolter will return. And Ella Chandler will be on the floor for Minnesota Duluth to serve. Dug in the back to the front on a set. Able to dig by Duluth over to the left side. It's blocked at the net. It was Athman and Hofford at the net for Bemidji State for the block. Beavers side out and go in front 5-3. You can see the Beavers get the ball over, and Athman and Hofford were waiting. Not sure that ball even made it over the net for Duluth.
3: It didn't appear to, but they celebrated like it did, so I'm thinking it did.
2: Athman with the serve for Bemidji State. Hofford with a tip over, and it might have been out, but
3: that would have
2: not
3: been
2: sure.
3: Wide.
2: So making a play for Duluth was Getzko, but it's out of bounds. And the Beavers lead 6-3 in set number one over the Bulldogs. Athman to serve again. Big in the back row, pass to the front on the right, off of the block. Beavers keep it alive, and it hits a beam. Beavers able to get it over, however. Duluth to the left side this time, and it's long, and the officials rule no touch. So a point for Bemidji State. Beavers lead 7-3 in set number one. Athman with the serve. And off of the block this time from Duluth, and Paige Decker out of bounds. 7-4 Bemidji State as the Bulldogs side out. And Carson Winchell will serve for the Bulldogs. Dug in the back, up to the front, off on the left, and
3: big
2: unable
3: hit
2: to get the ball back over. Point for Bemidji State, 8-4. That dig in the back row is a Donlinger dig. Donlinger, Chevy, and GM together. Let's drive. Substitutions coming in for both teams. Taking a minute to get everything straight at the scorer's table. And Anna Paquette will serve for Bemidji State. Beavers lead 8-4 in set number one. Dug in the back, set at the front, into the middle, and touch out of bounds. Nice play in the middle of the floor from Elise Carls for Duluth. Gets the kill, and it's 8-5 Beavers. Ava Jones to serve for the Bulldogs. Back row dig up to the front, off to the left. Carlson, cross-court shot, and a kill for Carlson. It's 9-5 Bemidji State. Bolter will now serve for the Beavers. And her service error goes long, and it's 9-6 Beavers, and Duluth will take over on the side out. And heading back to serve is Brietta Timms, sophomore out of Sioux Falls, for the Bulldogs. Dug in the back, up to the front, set off to the right, and played over and dug by Duluth. A tip over from the front row, picked up by the Beavers. Off on the left, another cross-court shot is dug by Duluth, but not the next time. Beavers lead 10-6.
3: Kill there from Tripp. Don't see a lot of those.
2: Tripp back to serve again for Bemidji State. Beavers up 10-6 in set number one. Up to the net on the left side, off the block and down for the kill from Madeline Getzko for Duluth. 10-7 Beavers, set number one, and ready for another serve turn is Julianne Hahn for the Bulldogs. Set over to the left again, off the block and down. Kill from Carlson for Bemidji State.
3: That was a big swing.
2: 11-7 Bemidji State. Kayla Gallagher to serve for the Beavers. And the service is long. Point for Duluth. Side out for the Bulldogs. It's 10-8 Beavers in set number one. Getzko to serve for Duluth. Very deep serve, dug by the Beavers. Off on the right side, Athman with the kill. 11-8 Beavers. Vandervelden to serve for the Beavers. Into the net. 11-9 Beavers and a side out for Duluth.
3: As I'm watching Duluth's rotation, it seems like they switch up their outside and right side hitters.
2: Chandler to serve for Duluth. It was deep, but the Beavers play it just in case. Free ball now for the Bulldogs. On the left side, off the block, and a kill for Kenzie Kaminsky. And the Beaver lead is down to one, 11-10 in set number one. Dug by the Beavers. And blocked at the net. A nice play by Duluth at the net to block that. Not really even a kill. I don't think the Beaver player was above the net at all, but Duluth able to block, and we're tied at 11. Nice serve return error for Bemidji State. It's an ace for Duluth, and the Bulldogs take the lead 12-11. Chandler will continue to serve for the Bulldogs.
3: Nice pass up.
2: Tip over by Affman, dug by the Bulldogs on the left. Again off the block. Beavers able to save, but it goes over. Bulldogs tip it back, so it's a free ball for the Beavers. Left side off of the block, dug by Duluth. Back to their left side, blocked by the Beavers. And
3: nice.
2: A point for Bemidji State. It's Hofford and Affman again at the net with the block. Affman back to serve. Beavers lead 13-12 in set number one. And the serve is long, I meant to say. And we're even at 13, side out for Duluth.
3: Athman with a couple blocks already this evening, adding to her team leading total. I believe that's 29 now in the season for her.
2: Winchell to serve for the Bulldogs. Up to the net, Hofford with a tip, and the Bulldogs able to save it. Free ball for Bemidji. Hofford tips it too far. It's blocked right back to Hofford. Now on the left side, another block. A couple of big blocks by the Bulldogs there. The Second one from Carls and Jones together. It's a point Duluth, and the Bulldogs lead 14-13. There's the serve. Off to the left, and a kill for Bemidji State and Ella Cradaville, and we're even at 14. Paquette to serve for Bemidji State. And her serve goes long. Another service error for Bemidji State. Bulldog leads 15-14. And we'll have the serve. Ava Jones, junior out of Detroit Lakes for the Bulldogs. A wide serve, and

0: A big one from the left side. That one for Madeline Getzko. And it's 17-15 Duluth. Brietta Timms on the serve for the Bulldogs. Athman up to the front. Carlson off of the block, and it'll go down for a kill. Neve Carlson makes it 17-16 Duluth. Bulldogs lead in set one. Trip to serve for the Beavers. Over to the left, another big hit from Getzko and another kill. And it is 18-16 Duluth.
1: It all starts with the pass, and Julian Hahn had a pretty nice pass there.
0: And the second service error now in the first set for the Bulldogs. Into the net from Hahn. Beavers back within one, 18-17, first set. Paquette to serve for Bemidji State. And that one into the net, another service error back to back. And the Bulldogs go up 19-17. Getzko in the back row. She'll serve for the Bulldogs. Up by two here in set number one. Doug to a set. Off on the left side. And a tip shot off of the block. And down for Bemidji State.
1: Nella Cradaville mixing it up there.
0: Now to serve, Brietta Timms for Bemidji State. Into the back, Doug to the front, off on the left, off of the block, and a kill for Paige Decker and Minnesota Duluth. Bulldogs up 20-18 in set number one. Now all the substitutions have to go back, and they're waiting on Bemidji to sub, and now Duluth has three subs in, and the revolving door at the scorer's table stops. And Ella Chandler will serve for the Bulldogs. Dug in the back, too strong, and the Bulldogs put it down, but the Beavers are able to dig. Back to the Bulldogs on a free ball.
1: Oh, nice dig there by Walter.
0: Shot from the left is dug by the Beavers, flipped over. Bulldogs with another free ball, this time a tip shot from the Bulldogs. Beavers, left side and out. Ava Athman went for the line on the right side and missed. And Minnesota Duluth leads 21-18 in set number one. Another serve for Chandler. Miss hit by the Beavers, but they're able to get it over on a tip from Hofford. Miss hit in the back row, but Setter able to save it, and Hofford tips it over. Side out Bemidji State. Bulldogs lead is 21-19.
1: Tough serve receive there. I thought she made the best of what she got.
0: Athman with the serve to the net on the left side, off of the block, and a kill for Kenzie Kaminsky for Duluth. And it's 22-19 as the Bulldogs side out. And Paige Decker will serve. Dug by the Beavers to Hofford again. Dug in the back row by the Bulldogs, off to the left. Blocked by the Beavers. Bulldogs able to save and get over the net. Left side off of the block, and a point for Duluth.
1: That was well played by the Bulldogs.
0: Ava Jones on the left side with the block. After the nice save by the Bulldogs.
1: All the action was focused on the left side there. And the setter just sent it the other way. Cross court made all the difference.
0: Timeout on the floor for Bemidji State. Minnesota Duluth leads 23-19 in set number one on the Beaver Radio Network.
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3: Minnesota Duluth leads 23-19 in the first set. Service errors have been the story. Bemidji State with six, Duluth with just one here in the first set. Bulldogs hitting 211, Bemidji State 333 here in the first set. Serve for the Bulldogs. A dig in the back, up to the front. Hofford with a tip again, this time played by the Bulldogs. Left side, a tip, knocked down by the Beaver block. Beavers will just have to play it over. Free ball for Duluth. Middle hitter down the middle. Elise Carls with the kill. And it's 24-19 set point for Duluth. Dug to the front, off to the left, off of the block. Played again by Bemidji State, back to the left. This time an off-speed hit dug by the Bulldogs. Kill from the back row. And that will end set number one from Paige Decker. Final score, set number one, Minnesota Duluth 25, Bemidji 19. We'll be back with set number two next on the Beaver Radio Network.
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3: Kevin Reed along with John Henningsgaard ready for set number two. John, in that first set, kills were even 12-12. Both teams had three attack errors. Beavers hit 290 and, or I'm sorry, Duluth hit 290 and Bemidji State 273 in that first set. Kind of a, Bemidji had the lead and Duluth was Duluth and came back with some big hits and some big plays to get that first set.
9: I spoke with the Northern State coach the other night and asked him if he had any thoughts after, you know, they were swept there by Duluth, and his thoughts coming into this game. He said that Duluth just finished stronger than what they were able to do, and we sure saw that here. But the other thing I noticed, Kevin, is we did have 7 service errors compared to 2 for the Bulldogs, and then 2 reception errors compared to 1. So there's the 6 points that we needed.
3: Set number 2 of Beaver basketball brought to you by St. Michael Furniture, quality, selection, and service. Duluth will serve first in set number 2, Ava Jones, to do the honors for the Bulldogs. Dug by the Beavers up to the front, set to the left again off the top of the net, and Duluth is called in the net. I believe it was Madeline Getzko called in the net for Duluth. It's the First National Bank of Bemidji side out. Talk to First National Bank about saving for your future. Beavers with a serve. Over to the left, off of the net, and the block by the Bulldogs. Beavers back over to the left again. Tip shot. Tipped over by Duluth. Another free ball for the Beavers. Off on the right side, Affman with the kill. Hahn unable to make a return. And
9: she was well positioned.
3: Just a little too much gas on it from Affman. It's 2-0 Bemidji State in set number 2. Madison Tripp to serve for the Beavers. Off the Bulldogs left, and a tip over from Getzko. After all those big hits in the first set, Getzko said, just let me tip this one over and take the point. Thank you very much. Beavers lead 2-1 in set number 2. Bulldogs 1 set to none. Dug by the Beavers up to the net, back to the left side. Played to the net, and it'll go down on the Bulldog side. I'm not sure a Beaver touched it. The ball didn't really make it over the net. Side out for the Beavers, and they lead 3-1. Nope, Beavers did not touch that one. It just did not make it over the net. Paquette to serve for the Beavers. Dug by the Bulldogs to their left. Getzko takes a swing this time and puts it down the line for a point. Side out Bulldogs. It's 3-2 Bemidji State in set number 2. Hahn to serve for Minnesota Duluth. Tipped over by Affman. Free ball for the Bulldogs. And a kill from the middle. Paige Decker evens the second set at 3. Hahn on the serve for the Bulldogs. Played to the net by the Beavers, this time on the right side. Affman with a kill. Bulldogs unable to dig in the back. Beavers back in front 4-3 in set number 2. Vandervelden to serve for Bemidji State. Dug by the Bulldogs up to the net in the middle again, and Decker went for the line, and it was wide. 5-3 Bemidji State, set number 2. Bulldogs took set 1. Serve again for the Beavers. Up to the net, again for Decker in the middle. This time she makes it count inside the end line. Side out for the Bulldogs. Bemidji State up 5-4 in set number 2.
9: Really good efficiency numbers for the Bulldogs going to the middle.
3: Getzko to serve for the Bulldogs. Nice low service on the right. Affman. It's dug by the Bulldogs on the left for the Bulldogs. Dug by the Beavers. Back to Affman again off the block and out of bounds. So it's a point for Bemidji State and a side out. Beavers lead 6-4.

0: kill for Kaminsky.
1: If we could clean up that aspect of our game, I know it's more easily said than done, but the blocking has been effective. It's just that we are unable to keep them in bounds for the most part.
0: Jones with the serve for Duluth. Over to Carlson, left side, blocked by the Bulldogs, dug by the Beavers, back to Carlson again. This time she tries to go over the block, and she does, but it's a good 3 or 4 feet out of bounds past the end line, and Duluth leads now 21-15 in set number two. And now Coach Honey Johnson is going to challenge the last play. Ask the officials to look to see if there was a touch by Minnesota Duluth before the ball went over the end line. Duluth still hitting 522 here in set number two. Beavers are at 310.
1: Which is respectable.
0: Yeah, 310 is pretty good, but 522, it's hard to overcome that.
1: Well, yeah, maybe our net game has been, I don't know. They're so consistent. They're not making very many errors, and they're attacking with vengeance.
0: Yeah, it's been Getzko on the right side. She's got 10 kills, and Decker's kind of played in the middle. And she's got 8 for the Bulldogs so far.
1: And a couple of those have come from the right side, too, as Getzko rotates out.
0: For the Beavers, Cradiville has 6 kills for Bemidji State. Neve Carlson leading the way with 7, but we've seen her, you know, they've been able to get up and block on her. And if she tries to go over, I didn't see a touch. I was watching the replay. Looked like it went right between the hands of the blockers for Minnesota Duluth at the net. We'll see how the challenge comes out for Bemidji State. But you're right. In a match like this, John, it's the little things. You talk about getting that block cleaned up. They're not way off. They're just off enough that, you know, a top nationally ranked team is going to find the weak spot.
1: Yeah. And they're getting up good. Their timing is good. It's just a matter of the way the thing is set up. And don't ask me how to correct it.
0: I'm not a coach. I don't know how to correct it. I just know it when I see it. And Coach Johnson was actually talking with some of the Beaver players, and she's kind of like turning her body. She feels apparently that they're not, both hands aren't straight up, that one is in front of the other, and that's that. And it doesn't take much. You got to have your hands together, and they've got to be, you know, pretty much parallel to each other. Mm. So waiting on the challenge, Bemidji State challenged the last play to see if there was a touch by Minnesota Duluth before the ball went out of bounds. So the umpire is at the iPad as we speak.
1: I mentioned that Grace Hofford attended Pequot Lakes High School and is from Breezy Point. I noticed that Madeline Getzko is from Mayer, Minnesota. Do you know where that is?
0: Not off the top of my head. I've been through it, but I don't remember where it is. I drive around a lot.
1: I had to look that up. It's in Carver County, about an hour west of the Twin Cities, which really doesn't mean a whole lot to me either. But is that where Hutchinson is?
0: I believe so, yes. Yeah. Kenzie Kaminsky's from Floodwood. Unfortunately, I've been through Floodwood way too many times, both for high school football and traveling to and from Minnesota Duluth. They have a nice little convenience store there in Floodwood. I can't remember the name of it, but they have all kinds of good hot food and cold drinks. So if you're on Highway 2 going through Floodwood, there you go.
1: It's often a place where one needs to stop, yes.
0: So the challenge failed for Bemidji State. Call was upheld. Bulldogs lead 21-15. Jones to serve, and it goes long. 21-16 Bulldogs in set number two. Trip to serve for Bemidji State. Over on the left side, it's tipped over. Again, Getzko with those big swings every once in a while throws in the changeup. Gets a point.

0: for the Bulldogs, who are up 22-16 in set number two. Aforementioned Kaminsky from Floodwood serves for the Bulldogs. Over on the right side and kind of a spinner. I don't know if Vander Velden meant to hit it that way, but it kind of came sideways off of her hand and spun down to the court for Bemidji State, 22-17 Bulldogs.
1: Well, they had her on a little slide move over here too, with Ava Athman kind of rotating.
0: Paquette to serve for the Beavers. Up to the net, over to the right side. Getzko swings away this time and off the block and out of bounds. Another point for the Bulldogs and another kill for Getzko. 23-17, Minnesota Duluth, set number two.
1: And
0: Hahn to serve, dug by the Beavers. A short dig now played up on the right side for Athman. It may have gone out, but the Bulldogs played. It's up in the rafters. It's still alive. Across by the Bulldogs. To the net for the Beavers. Athman again, dug by the Bulldogs on the cross court. Back to the right side to Getzko, who puts it down on the line on the right. And it's a set point for Minnesota Duluth, leading 24-17. Hahn on the service. Dug to the net. Right side by Cradaville off of the Bulldogs and out of bounds. Beavers stave off a set point. It's 24-18 Bulldogs in set number two. Bulldogs up one set to none. Vander Velden on the serve. Into the net. And that will end set number two. I was going to say the Beavers have cleaned up their service errors. They had seven in the first set. Unfortunately, three in the second and one to end the set. So 25-19 in set number one. 25-18 in set number two. Coming up, the Pepsi Nye Bottling intermission. Pepsi, that's what I like. Next on the Beaver Radio Network.
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0: Pepsi Nye Bottling intermission. 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Stitsworth Meats. Northern Sun tonight. In the second set, Moorhead leads at Crookston one set to none. We don't have actual line scores from the NCAA. Thank you very much. There we go. So in the first set, Moorhead was a 25-15 winner over Crookston. They lead 20-16 in set number two. At Sioux Falls tonight, Southwest up one set to none. 25-22 Mustangs in the first. Sioux Falls trying to turn around in the second. They lead 20-16. Also tonight, Augustana at home leads Wayne, one set to none. 25-18 Vikings in set number one. Wayne in control so far in the second. They lead 19-9, does Wayne in set number two. St. Cloud State at home leads Minnesota State, one set to none. St. Cloud 25-13 in the first. And the Huskies lead 20-16 in set number two. It is Northern State at Jamestown. The Jimmies lead one set to none, 25-21. And they're coming to the end of set number two. Jimmies lead there, 22-20. Concordia St. Paul up two sets to none over Winona State in Winona. Golden Bears 25-13 and 25-14 to take the first two sets. And in Bismarck tonight, Mary at home leads Minot one set to none. It was 25-22 Marauders in set number one. Mary leads 15-13 in set number two. Intermission here at Bemidji State. Let's take a quick look at some of the intermission stats. 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Before your next adventure, make your first stop, Roth RV. Taking a look at the numbers, John, in the first set. Bulldogs 29-26 in front in kills. Hitting 414 to Bemidji State's 303. 28 assists for the Bulldogs to 25 for the Beavers. And those service errors, that's the number. Bemidji State with 10 service errors, 7 in the first, 3 in the second. Bulldogs with just 3 so far in the match. 26-16 digs in favor of the Bulldogs. And we've seen a lot of big hits.
1: Yeah, and it seems like we've been talking about the kills off of the Bulldog side. You know, Getzko having a great night, and Kaminsky and Zeta Johnson contributing as well. And what's the common denominator in all those? It's Ava Jones, the NSIC reigning setter of the week, 5'9" senior from, or excuse me, junior from Detroit Lakes. Last week the Bulldogs hit 305 for the weekend. Tonight they're hitting 414 after two games.
0: Yeah, and I think in the second set it was an even bigger number. Weren't they around 530 in the second set? Yeah, and actually 556 at the second set.
1: It's
0: one. That is a gaudy, if you will, number.
1: Right.
0: Beavers to serve in the third set on the right side. Bulldogs on the left, and right away, guess who? Getzko on the right side with a kill. And it's 1-0 in set number three. Bulldogs up one set to none. 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Played to the net by the Beavers. Carlson on the left cross court for a kill.
1: Ava Bolter really likes to celebrate a good hit. Throws her arms up in the air.
0: Nothing wrong with that.
1: No, not at all. That's great.
0: Paquette to serve now for Bemidji State. We're tied at one in set number three. Bulldogs up two sets to none. Deep serve dug by the Bulldogs. Up to the net, right side for Getzko, and she just tips it over again. She's been doing that, John. She'll get those big swings, and then, oh, here's a little breaking ball for you. Try to dig that one off the floor. 2-1 Bulldogs, set number three.
1: It's got to be a little frustrating. She makes it look so easy.
0: She does. Getzko now with the serve. We're on the right side to Athman, who will do a tip for Bemidji State and get a point for the Beavers. Even a two in set number three.
1: You know, they're pretty similar players, Athman and Getzko. They're both hitting off the right side. They both play all the way around. They're good in the back row, good servers.
0: Vander Velden with another service error for Bemidji State as it goes long, the 11th of the match for the Beavers to just three for the Bulldogs. Side out Minnesota Duluth, and the Bulldogs are up 3-2 in set number three.
1: My thought to finish that is just that Ava Athman does not swing with her left arm.
0: There's your difference. And there's a bit of a size difference. It's only a couple of inches, but in presence on the court, you can see Getzko just has a bit more of a presence than Ava has.
1: It's true. Athman can really get up, but
0: you can't teach height.
1: No, you can't.
0: As the late, great head coach, who am I thinking of for UCLA? John Wooden used to say, can't teach height. Cleaning up some sweat off the floor. Now the Bulldogs ready to serve with Chandler. dug by the Beavers. Kind of a miss hit, but saved. And it's on the end line from Athman. And now Coach Jim Booz is going to ask for a challenge of his own. We'll see if we can see it on the replay. Athman with the hit. I don't know. It's hard to tell from that angle. Again, any part of the ball gets any part of the line, and it's in. So we'll see what happens with the challenge.
1: I talked to a parent last weekend on Saturday night, and Jamestown coach had called several challenges and was, and then he called a challenge a time or two, and then he said, no, I guess I don't want it. According to this parent who spoke to either the coach or somebody that knew him, his strategy was to just sort of get the Beavers out of their rhythm because they were 10-0 at the time. And what he was seeing in tape was they were just getting in a rhythm and they were just playing with a lot of confidence. And so I don't think that's necessarily Jim Booz's strategy right now.
0: No, he really thought the ball was out.
1: Yeah.
0: But, yeah, actually, I was watching a little bit of volleyball on TV, and one of the matches, one of the color commentators said, you know, in the old days when you had to slow things down, you had to wipe up some sweat off the floor or tie your shoe or adjust your knee pad. Now you can consider a challenge and think about it a little bit and then pull it back, and that is the same kind of almost sort of mini timeout that you didn't have in the past that you had to do other things for. That now you can use the challenge system to your advantage if you want to slow the match down
1: sure.
0: a little bit.
1: And along with all the other things, too, I suppose.
0: Yeah. Instead of sending all three subs up at once, just kind of shoot them up there one at a time, and it takes a little bit longer to get them all in. The iPad is getting a workout as the umpire takes a look at the replay. And the call is changed. Jim Booz.
1: Well, he had a pretty good look at it.
0: He did. He was standing right there.
1: Yeah. To me, it looked in, but he's right there.
0: Wins the challenge. The ball is called long. So instead of tied at 3, Minnesota Duluth goes up 4-2 in set number 3, and it's a side out. Correct? No. Chandler was already serving. My bad. Service error on the play-by-play guy. Bulldogs will continue with the serve, now up 4-2. And Ella Chandler for the Bulldogs. Dug by the Beavers, a little too far over the net. Beavers are able to dig it as it was put down by the Bulldogs. All the Beavers can do is play it over. Free ball for Duluth. A big swing from the left side. It gets up in the rafters, hangs for a while, comes down in play. Tip over by the Beavers, dug by Minnesota Duluth.
1: Nice dig.
0: And a play over from Chandler from the back row, and she hits it long. Well, that was up there in the rafters for a while. Must have been bouncing off a couple of those speakers up there, John.
1: Nice dig there by Kaminsky.
0: 4-3, Duluth with the lead, side out for Bemidji State. Play to the front on the right side. And a kill for Decker. As you mentioned, John, she gets him from the right. She gets him in the middle. And it's 5-3, Minnesota Duluth in set number 3. Bulldogs up 2-0. Well, Decker with the serve. Flipped over by Tripp, but a nice dig by the Bulldogs from Getsko. Bulldogs play it over. Beavers can't play it back, and it's a point for Duluth. And not only can Madeline Getsko go up and hit it hard, she got down there and pancaked that one off the floor.
1: That setter's push there by Madison Tripp, that was the play that won him the match last year. But it couldn't get him a lousy point here today.
0: More sweat clearing from Getsko going on to the floor. 6-3, Bulldogs, set number 3. Bulldogs up 2-0. Decker again to serve. Down the line, a miss hit on the dig by the Beavers. So an ace for Decker. And Minnesota Duluth is up 7-3 in set number 3. Serve from Decker. Short dig for the Beavers. And a block by Duluth at the net and inbounds. Cradiville went for the kill, and well, the Bulldogs were there waiting for that one.